0: Interior region issued 93 excessive speeding tickets in May, along with nearly 1,900 total speeding violations. The region covers Kamloops, Merritt, Kelowna, and Clearwater. Police say the numbers are concerning because excessive speeding tickets are issued to drivers traveling more than 40 kilometers an hour over the posted speed limit and often result in immediate vehicle impoundments. The release comes after five people were killed on BC roads during the Victoria Day long weekend. Among the enforcement highlights was a traffic stop near Falkland where three motorcyclists traveling together had their bikes impounded for excessive speeding. BC Highway Patrol says safe driving remains the best way to avoid both tickets and tragedy this summer. The mayor of Kamloops says despite the polarizing nature of the event itself, he says he went to this past weekend's 1BC rally across from City Hall to listen to everyone involved. Reed Hammer-Jackson says he went to the Sunday evening event at the BCLC parking lot to proclaim his desire that any perpetrator of harms against Indigenous children through the years be located and prosecuted. At the same time, Hammer-Jackson says he also tried to speak with protesters who showed up on the opposite side of Victoria Street West who had gathered to oppose 1BC's presence and those who supported the Sunday evening session.
1: I think it was a town hall. It was called a town hall with questions and answers, and there was a lot of different questions and answers. You know, one lady got up and started screaming that, you know, this is all our land, you know, in Canada and the United States. And she swore and fingered, and, you know, she came from across the street, and I found that to be quite rude.
0: 1BC would later take to its social media page to thank the mayor for his support, saying he was supportive when 1BC would lose its permit for the use of Sandman Center as its original venue. British Columbia's Independent Gambling Control Office has released a new action plan after a study found rising rates of problem gambling across the province. The study found 19% of BC adults fall into moderate to high-risk gambling categories, with younger men, newcomers, and Indigenous people among the most affected groups. The plan focuses on prevention, public awareness, support services, youth education, and outreach to higher-risk populations. Officials say the strategy aims to address growing concerns linked to online gambling and improve access to help for people experiencing gambling-related harm. The federal Liberals have announced a national food strategy meant to expand choice and lower prices. The strategy aims to help independent grocers compete with large retailers. Prime Minister Mark Carney says Canada relies on other countries for essential foods.
2: Nearly 90% of our fresh fruit and nuts are imported, more than 70% of our vegetables. And that reliance on foreign markets means that every global shock, foreign conflict, a drought, tariffs, shows up directly at grocery stores across this country.
0: The government says five large retailers dominate 75% of Canada's grocery market, along with much of the system for distributing food. For the latest information throughout your day, go to RadioNL.com. I'll have a look at your weather coming up next.
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0: A few showers expected this evening with risk of a thunderstorm, changing to partly cloudy skies once you get past midnight, and 11 degrees is your overnight low for tomorrow on Friday. Sun and cloud mix with a 30% chance of showers in the afternoon, high of 27 degrees for your Friday. Sunshine on the weekend here, sunny and 30 on Saturday, sunny and 33 on Sunday, cloudy and 31 for Monday. Right now outside the NL studios in downtown Kamloops, it is mostly cloudy and that temperature is sitting at 23 degrees.
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5: From winter skating at the Valley View Arena to a summer swim at Brock Pool. That's Kamloops, and so are we. Radio NL.

There's the outfield, and congratulations to Mad Max. Max Scherzer of the Blue Jays did not have his best outing last night, but he did manage to get his 3,500th career strikeout. He's only the 11th pitcher in Major League Baseball history to achieve that milestone. And here comes you too.

Ridley Scott will finally be getting an Oscar, an honorary Oscar, at this year's Governor's Awards, along with Glenn Close. And Ridley's brother, Tony, directed Top Gun, which gave us this song, Kenny Loggins' Danger Zone, as the drive home continues.

0: There's Nina with 99 left balloons. Drew Ferreira with you. And Monopoly has been causing emotional outbursts for almost a century now. And I knew it was one of the most popular board games out there, but didn't realize it was this popular. A new study found that only 5% of adults say they have never played Monopoly. And we're back with Paul Simon to start 10 songs in a row in just a few.
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2: I'm Jeff Andreas with the latest from the NL Newsroom. Drivers in the Kamloops region are being reminded to slow down after a spike in excessive speeding tickets during the month of May. According to BC Highway Patrol, officers in the Central Interior region handed out 93 excessive speeding tickets last month. That's the category reserved for drivers traveling more than 40 kilometers an hour above the speed limit. In total, police issued more than 1,800 speeding tickets across the region, which includes Kamloops, Merritt, Kelowna, and Clearwater. The statistics were released alongside new data showing 5 people died on BC roads during the Victoria Day long weekend. One of the month's most notable enforcement actions happened east of Falkland, where 3 motorcycles were impounded after being stopped for excessive speed. Police say education and enforcement campaigns will continue across the region all summer long. Nearly 100 new rental homes are set to come online in Kamloops beginning early next month. Developers this week celebrated the grand opening of Amadeus, a new 6-story apartment building on the Tronchiel corridor. Located at 156 Tronchiel Road, the project includes 98 purpose-built rental units and marks Cedar Coast's first residential development in Kamloops. The pet-friendly building includes studio, 1-bedroom and 2-bedroom suites, along with a rooftop patio, fitness center, storage lockers, and secure bicycle storage. Developers say the project reflects growing confidence in the North Shore and its future development potential. While the building officially opened this week, tenants won't have to wait long to move in. The first residents are expected to take possession of their suites beginning July 1st. Canada-U.S. Trade Minister Dominic LeBlanc says he's optimistic after last week's meeting with U.S. Trade Representative Jameson Greer in Washington. LeBlanc told the U.S.-Canada summit in Toronto that he expects to see one-on-one bilateral agreements alongside the Continental Trade Pact. U.S. President Donald Trump said this week he is not looking to renew CUSMA and that the U.S. doesn't need anything from Canada. U.S. Ambassador to Canada Pete Hoekstra told the summit that actually Trump is looking for ways to collaborate. Alberta is appealing a judge's decision to throw out a petition to force a vote on the province quitting Canada. Premier Danielle Smith promised the appeal last month and called the ruling anti-democratic. The judge found the referendum petition should not have been issued and that Smith's government neglected its duty to consult First Nations. Smith cited the judge's decision as being the reason a direct question on separation can't be added to this October's referendum ballot. For the latest information throughout your day, go to RadioNL.com. Weather will be coming up next.
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2: A few showers expected this evening with risk of a thunderstorm, changing to partly cloudy skies once you get past midnight, and 11 degrees is your overnight low for tomorrow on Friday. Sun and cloud mix with a 30% chance of showers in the afternoon. High of 27 degrees for your Friday. Sunshine on the weekend here. Sunny and 30 on Saturday. Sunny and 33 on Sunday. Cloudy and 31 for Monday. Right now outside the NL studios in downtown Kamloops, it is mostly cloudy and that temperature is sitting at 23 degrees.
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0: I said it before and I'll say it again. Life moves pretty fast. 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
1: One of my all-time favorites on this day back in 1986, Ferris Bueller's Day Off from John Hughes arrived in theaters. And the following year, Tiffany was all over the radio with this song. I Think We're Alone Now, as 10 Songs in a Row continues.

Robert Hazard never made it as a rock star on his own, but he did write this song. And he says he was able to buy a New Jersey lake house and a horse farm from the royalties. Girls Just Want to Have Fun. As 10 Songs in a Row continues.

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0: Triumph with Lay It on the Line. It's Drew Ferreira. And a high school in Utah is resorting to desperate measures to make sure kids get to class on time. Administrators feel that students are spending way too much time congregating in the washrooms instead of learning. So they've decided to remove all the mirrors. And I guess it's working. One vice principal says it has helped prevent absenteeism and vandalism in the bathrooms. And the school district insists that mirrors are still available in the locker rooms. And students are welcome to bring their own compact mirrors from home. Eurythmics, The Hip, and Tina Turner on the way.
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7: From the swoosh of freshly tuned skis slicing powder down some peaks to a distant buzz of a water skier slicing through Kamloops Lake. That's Kamloops, and so are we. 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

The New York Knicks achieved one of the greatest comebacks in sports history last night. At one point, they were down 29 points to the Spurs, but they came back and ended up winning the game 107-106. And speaking of legendary comebacks, we have Tina Turner with one of her big 80s hits on the way right now, The Tragically Hip with Wheat Kings.

An awesome tune from Pink Floyd's The Wall. Coming up on tonight's 70s at 7 with Phyllis, along with Hall & Oates and Fleetwood Mac. Take care. It's Drew Ferreira leaving you with Grease. Here's Frankie Valli.

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Thanks for hanging out on your Thursday night. It's Phyllis. I've got Pink Floyd coming up, The Sour, ABBA, and Michael Jackson right now. Hall & Oates, she's gone. 70s at 7.

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0: Fleetwood Mac, Go Your Own Way, 70s at 7. Hey, it's Phyllis. Do you prefer to party at your age now or head to bed early? Since I was a teen, I've always loved sleeping more than going out. That explains how I am still as an adult doing the same thing. But the age when people start preferring to sleep to partying all night is, I would say, pretty early. 32 years old.
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FIFA World Cup Day, Canada's first match is coming up tomorrow. I'm seeing some predictions on who people think is going to win this whole thing. Seeing a lot of Spain, Portugal, France. If Canada wins, we better be throwing a massive party.

It's been 51 years since Eagles released their fourth studio album, One of These Nights, widely regarded as their commercial breakthrough. And on to their fifth studio album, New Kid in Town is the Eagles, 70s at 7.

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1: Stay in the know with news on TuneIn. 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

70s, 80s, 90s. Hey, it's Phyllis. I've got the Beatles coming up this hour. Sarah McLachlan and the Tragically Hip. Right now, it's the Guess Who and Share the Land.

Well, a woman got revenge on an ex in the most creative way possible. We'll talk more about this story coming up in a few songs. Right now, it's the Beatles. Here Comes the Sun. 70s, 80s, 90s.

0: fine. I'm just calling to say I
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0: see, this is how you get revenge on an ex, if you were to go down this route. A woman over in Florida secretly entered her ex-boyfriend's apartment every Sunday and moved his furniture by tiny amounts over a period of 6 months. Now, she didn't steal anything. She did not break anything. She just moved all of his furniture an inch every week until it had moved more than 2 feet. The ex-boyfriend was convinced something wasn't right. He was bumping into things. A friend started questioning his memory. At one point, he booked an eye exam, consulted a medical specialist, and even arranged for a home inspection. He found out that she was doing this after putting a hidden camera and seeing her move his furniture. I know what she did was wrong, but out of all the things I've heard of revenge stories, this isn't that bad. In fact, it's very creative.
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0: Rob, I know it's your mom's birthday. 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
1: Working, and my mom lives out of province, so
0: okay.
1: Got to make a phone call later, and that's about it.

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I went to a wedding on Friday, last Friday, and during the vows, oh gosh, of course I had to sneeze. And it wasn't just one of those like one sneezes. No, it was multiple back-to-back sneezes to the point where I thought, do I have to excuse myself to leave? Because I am ruining this special moment.

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If you've ever been in a road rage incident, you will still not relate to this next story, because this one is a very different way to express your road rage. Yeah, very different. We'll talk more about this coming up in a few songs. Right now, it's Lionel Richie and All Night Long.

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0: 70s, 80s, 90s. Police over in California are investigating a really weird road rage incident that happened last week. So the victim was driving when he noticed another driver was following really close behind and honking. Both the drivers pulled over, got out, and one pulled out a ukulele and hit the other one with it. I don't know if I'd be more confused or upset that this happened to me. I think more confused than anything. Why do you have a ukulele just in your car? Kelsey, ever been in a road rage incident or any situation like that?
1: I did. So without context, the other cars might not have understood, but I'm driving. This car in front of me just chucks his water bottle out the car. And I'm like, you know, I love the environment. Not cool. I honk my horn. And then I kind of started getting more angry about it as I was following him. So I yelled at the window at the next stoplight. And then he takes a pile of napkins and throws them out the window while staring at me. So I got even more upset, and I got out of my car, grabbed the napkin, put them under his windshield wipers, and then I took a freshly new Mountain Dew and just dumped it on his car.
0: Kelsey.
1: I had therapy later that night. My therapist was not impressed.
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On this date back in 2002, American Idol premiered on Fox. I think I can name maybe two winners from that show. Here's The Cars. It's Drive.

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Hey, bet you didn't know. Some of the raptor sounds effects in Jurassic Park were created from audio samples of tortoises having intercourse. And we were born with only two natural fears, the fear of falling and the fear of loud sounds. All other fears and phobias are learned or acquired later in life. I know, right? The more you know.

0: April Wine, Bad Side of the Moon, 70s, 80s, 90s. I have become so impatient now, and I blame online ordering for making this happen. I used to order things online, and it would say, oh, this will arrive in a week. And I'd be so impressed, like, oh my gosh, a week, that's so quick. Now, I'm trying to buy this jacket for my puppy, and it said it would arrive in 3 days. I'm like, oh my gosh, that might as well be a year. You might as well just not show up. 3 days? That's way too long for me.
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0: 70s, 80s, 90s. Hey, it's Phyllis. This story is wild. Not sure if you read about this. A 37-year-old woman has been jailed after pretending to be a 12-year-old girl for over a year and almost convinced a family to adopt her. She drank from a baby bottle, used a pacifier, spoke in a high-pitched voice. So there's some photos online of what she looks like. Not sure the family was considering to adopt her had any eye issues, because this 37-year-old woman, yeah, looks like her age, 37 years old.
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I am heading out of here. Thank you so much for hanging out. Enjoy the rest of your night. Back again tomorrow to keep you company on the best day of the week for Friday. Leave you with Gowan. It's Moonlight Desires.

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the sounds of sanctuary at the BC Wildlife Park to the call of bald eagles standing watch over Peterson Creek. 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

0: we could just go up there and hang out.
1: Like open the fridge and stuff, and there would already be foods laid out for us, little pre-wrapped sausages and things.
0: Mm.
1: They have pre-wrapped sausages, but they don't have pre-wrapped bacon.
0: Well, can you blame them?
1: Yeah.

0: Woody crafting.
1: Of course we would. We just eat more.
0: And buy really expensive ketchups with it.
1: That's right. All the fanciest Dijon ketchup.

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1: Good morning. I'm Paul James with the latest from the NL Newsroom. Turns out April, a bit of a tough month for toxic drug deaths here in Kamloops. BC Coroner's Service now says that five more people have been added to the list of those killed by illicit toxic drugs as of the end of April. That brings the total number of people who have died in Kamloops so far this year up to 11. By comparison, Nanaimo, which has a similar population base, recording 33 toxic drug deaths so far this year. BC Highway Patrol says dangerous speeding remaining a problem across the Kamloops region. New enforcement stats show officers in the central interior, which includes Kamloops, Merritt, Kelowna, and Clearwater, issuing 93 excessive speeding tickets during the month of May, along with nearly 1,900 regular speeding tickets. The numbers come as police report five people were killed on BC roads during the Victoria Day long weekend, up from zero fatalities during that same holiday period last year. Inspector Chad Baudry says the increase in deaths show drivers can't become complacent after a safer year. Police also point to a May 24th incident near Falkland where 30 motorcycles were impounded after riders were caught traveling at excessive speeds on Highway 97. BC Highway Patrol says enforcement efforts will continue throughout this summer. A new rental housing development on the north shore of Kamloops preparing to welcome its first residents next month. Developers Cedar Coast and Orion Construction have officially opened Amadeus, a six-story rental building located at 156 Tronquille. The project adds 98 new purpose-built rental units to Kamloops housing supply, including studio, one bedrooms, and two bedrooms. Developers say the building features private balconies, a rooftop fitness facility, outdoor gathering spaces, bike storage, and views of the Thompson Rivers and surrounding mountains. Cedar Vice President Jason Lee says the project designed to support growth on the North Shore while helping address some of the city's need for quality rental housing. Building now accepting inquiries from prospective tenants with residents expected to be in moving in on July the 1st. City of Kamloops reminding folks to be prepared now that extreme summer heat is possible. We are heading into temperatures into the low 30s this weekend. Not necessarily a warning. The heat warning is triggered when daytime temperatures reach 35 degrees or higher and overnight lows stay below 18 or warmer for two consecutive days. Emergency Preparedness Manager Ty Elgeson says folks here in Kamloops should expect periods of extreme heat every summer, though.
2: Be prepared for the worst in that way and just generally be prepared going into the season, knowing that in Kamloops we're very likely to experience extreme heat.
1: During the heat alerts, the city will activate a range of cooling options, including free public skating, heat response swim passes, and seniors programming at Heritage House. Residents also encouraged to take advantage of shaded parks, water parks, misting stations, and other cooling spaces throughout the city. Alberta's government filing an appeal of a court decision that threw out a separatist referendum petition to force a vote on the province quitting Canada. In the appeal filed Wednesday in a court in Edmonton, the province says it plans to argue that the judge made 14 errors in her decision. The Court of King's Bench Justice Shanna Leonard found the referendum petition should not have been issued under provincial law and that Premier Danielle Smith's government neglected its duty to consult First Nations. The appeal document says issuing the petition did not trigger the duty to consult and that the judge failed to give weight to the democratic purpose of the petition process. U.S. President Donald Trump now says we may be days away from an agreement to stop the fighting between the U.S. and Iran. Says a new deal could be signed as soon as this weekend, possibly in Europe. He's since canceled plans on attacks on Iran. Reporter Melissa Adnan.
3: A source telling ABC News a deal between the U.S. and Iran is now very close after mediators hit breakthroughs. Trump maintains the current ceasefire with Iran is still holding and now insisting a real peace deal with the regime is fully negotiated and that we're just days away from the war ending.
1: Previous efforts to find a peace deal with Iran, though, have hit roadblocks at the last minute, with the Iranian side tying its fate to that of Hezbollah in southern Lebanon, where Israeli forces have continued to launch attacks. Prime Minister Mark Carney in Paris today, meeting with French President Emmanuel Macron ahead of the G7 summit next week. Both leaders will deliver joint statements at the Palais de l'Elysée. Carney is also to hold a news conference before attending dinner with Macron. The bilateral meeting could be one of the last between the two leaders as Macron's second term in office is set to end in May of 2027. A Florida man is now suing several law enforcement departments after a wrongful arrest that was prompted by artificial intelligence. Robert Dillon, arrested in his home in Lee County, Florida, back in 2024. Reporter Andrea Fujiji.
4: Dillon was accused of trying to lure a young child at a restaurant in Jacksonville Beach, 300 miles away. An investigator there submitted surveillance photos of the suspect to an AI facial recognition program, which found a 93% match to Dillon. The only other evidence? A witness who picked Dylan's photo out of a lineup.
1: Dylan says he's never been to Jacksonville. The charges were eventually dropped last year, but it says it took about a year to get his record cleaned up. For the latest information throughout your day, go to RadioNL.com. 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
1: Looking at a slight chance of shower activity coming up this afternoon here in the Kamloops area. Partly cloudy skies expected throughout the day, a high of 27. As we get into our weekend, though, temperatures are going to be up. No heat warning to speak of, but it is going to be pretty warm, 30 degrees under mostly sunshine through your Saturday. We're up to 33 come Sunday under clear skies. As we work our way into Monday, the temperatures will still be up, 30 degrees for your daytime high, but cloudy conditions are going to sort of move in. With that, it's going to cool things off a bit, 26 for your daytime high on Tuesday. Possible shower activity mixed in Tuesday night into Wednesday, where it's a mix of sun and cloud, and once again, 26 for your high. But then temperatures down to about 22 degrees on Thursday.
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1: Paul James with you from the NL Sports Desk. Carolina Hurricanes now just one win away from their first Stanley Cup in 20 years. Andrei Svechnikov would score twice, Sebastian Aho adding a second period goal in a breakout game for Carolina's top line as the Canes would roll past the Vegas Golden Knights 4-2 in Game 5 last night in Raleigh. Canes finding themselves down 1-0 early in the first before Jordan Staal would even things up at 1 before the Hurricanes' top line would take over. Head coach Rod Brind'Amour, part of his post-game session with the media, not overly satisfied with the play of his team in the first period, it seems.
11: Yeah, Rod, just in the locker room, Jordan Staal said this was Hurricanes hockey tonight, or as close as you can get to it. Considering
12: He forgot to mention that.
11: But would you agree?
12: Yeah. And even then, you know, you look at that first period where, you know, who got us back into it, you know, Jordo, you know, so we could take a breath and be like, all right, no damage done. Can't say enough about him.
1: For Jordan Staal, the goal was his fifth of the series. Logan Stankoven actually kept off the score sheet, now finding himself in third overall in playoff goals scored after Pavel Dorofeev would notch both goals for Vegas. The series now shifts back to the desert in Vegas for a do-or-die Game 6 for the Golden Knights coming up on Sunday. Off the ice, Tampa Bay's Nikita Kucherov has taken this year's Hart Trophy as the NHL MVP, the second such honor of his career after he won the MVP in 2019. Scoring 130 points this past season, he ranked only second to Edmonton's Connor McDavid, who had 138. McDavid, a close second in scoring as far as the points are concerned by members of the Professional Hockey Writers Association for the Hart Trophy. Colorado's Nathan MacKinnon was third, San Jose's Macklin Celebrini in fourth. Kamloops Blazers signing 20-year-old forward Gavin Nemes for next season after listing him last month. Nemes from St. Paul, Manitoba, stands 6 feet, 170 pounds, last played with the Cowichan Valley Capitals in the BCHL. Nemes had 20 goals, 28 assists, 48 points in 50 games. As for what he expects this coming season?
13: But I know it's going to be a younger team in that, so... And then they've been saying no spots are guaranteed, so you got to work, and that's the biggest thing. So just showing up to camp ready to go, in shape, and ready to work.
1: He's expected to come in and compete for one of the three 20-year-old spots in the fall. Well, fans have been gathering here in Kamloops and beyond for watch parties, including a big one today as Canada will open up its World Cup tournament with a matchup in Toronto at noon today up against Bosnia-Herzegovina. Festivities at Riverside Park today will include a beer garden, plenty of space around the band shell for folks to gather and watch the match. Riverside Park hosting two of the opening matches yesterday, also be hosting a torch lighting ceremony later today for the 55-plus BC games, which Kamloops will host in a few weeks. At the same time, fans from various parts of the world also descending on Vancouver as that city set to host its first FIFA World Cup game this weekend. City's first game will be tomorrow at BC Place between Australia and Turkey. Fan Elvan De Santos says he'll be cheering for the Turks.
14: It doesn't feel real for me. Even though I'm involved with sport back in Australia, seeing AFL players, it doesn't compare to soccer players because we never get to see... So seeing them in person is going to be... it's definitely going to be a shock. It's a weird feeling.
1: On the pitch yesterday, it was Mexico blanking South Africa 2-0, while South Korea would get past the Czechs 2-1 in the later game. If you're looking for some live soccer action, Unity FC in town to take on the Kamloops United men and women at Hillside Stadium this evening. Well, a mighty wallop last night for Camden Sanders. The outfielder would walk off the Kamloops Northpaws with a two-run shot in the bottom of the ninth to give the Paws the 10-9 come-from-behind victory last night against the Port Angeles Lefties. For Sanders, his second home run of the evening for the Northpaws, who found themselves down 7-0 after the first inning, but would slowly claw their way back into the game, including a four-run seventh to bring the game within one before Sanders would prove to be the hero.
15: Rounding third, there's no better feeling. Having a moment like this early in the season with all the guys that support me and are always there behind my back, it's pretty sweet.
1: Now for Sanders, who hails from London, Ontario, there was a bit of an Ontario connection to his heroics last night, as he would belt his home run off of Port Angeles pitcher Brady Sprague. Now that name should sound familiar to Blue Jays fans, as Brady, the son of former Blue Jays pitcher Ed Sprague. Northpaws don't get any rest, as they'll be in action this evening against the Walla Walla Sweets, who come in off an 8-1 thrashing of the Kelowna Falcons last night. Now, speaking of the Blue Jays, they open up a critical three-game series this afternoon up against the Yankees. Yankees currently holding a 9-game lead over the Jays at the top of the AL East, where they're tied with the Tampa Bay Rays. All three games going to be heard right here on Radio NL. The first game this afternoon, starting at 4:30. CFL, the Hamilton Ticats now 1-1 on the season. The Tiger Cats would spoil the season opener at home for the Blue Bombers in Winnipeg, dumping them 37-27 last night. The Montreal Alouettes, who beat Hamilton 30-27 in their opener, will be in action tonight as they take on the Toronto Argonauts, who had a bye in week one, same as the BC Lions. It's actually been 216 days since the Leos last played a game. That'll end tomorrow in Regina as the Lions begin their season up against the Rough Riders. Lions head coach Buck Pearce says he wants to start the season off on the right note.
16: It's going to be a physical game. They're well coached. They're going to be physical. They'll have that place rocking, you know. So we got to make sure we focus on the things that we can control early on. And that's our energy. That's our effort. And, you know, making sure we can execute in critical times.
1: The Lions' last game was in Regina in the West Final, a 24-21 loss that ended their season. Radio Now with the game tomorrow. Pre-game coverage at 3 or so, kickoff at 4, coming up after the Blue Jays game. And BC Lions coverage on Radio Now brought to you by Gord's Appliance and Mattress Center. Let's get a thumbs up from the local pickleball club. The proposed Pickleplex indoor facility at the current brick location on the East Trans-Canada Highway could be operational by February or March of next year. That should fill some of the need for courts, according to Pickleball Club Vice President Mark Fulbert.
17: We were excited to hear that an entrepreneur was interested in developing and building pickleball courts that would be available year-round.
1: The franchise business would be the first of its kind in BC to operate 10 courts along with several leagues. Fulbert says it opens up a door for the pickle community here in Kamloops.
17: I think that the demand is there, and if people want to play, that's a solid alternative, because right now the general community in Kamloops, pickleball players, if they're not a member of the club, they don't have access to any indoor courts currently.
1: The brick itself going to be locating to the former Toys R Us location up in Sahali in September. And that's the latest from the NL Sports Desk.
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1: It's time for your brain buster of the day.
2: 68%. 68% of people say they would rather give up this than social media for a month. What do you think it is? 68% of people say, I'd rather give this up than social media for a month. Like, it'll be easier to give this up than give up my TikTok. That's close to 70% of the population here. What do you think it is? 68% of people say, I will give up this any day over social media.
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1: Good morning. I'm Paul James with the latest from the NL Newsroom. Drivers in the Kamloops region being reminded to slow down after a spike in excessive speeding tickets through May. BC Highway Patrol reporting that officers in the Central Interior region handed out 93 excessive speeding tickets this past month. That is the category reserved for drivers traveling more than 40 kilometers above the speed limit. In total, PC issued more than 1,800 regular speeding tickets across the region, which includes Kamloops, Merritt, Kelowna, and Clearwater. The stats are released alongside new data showing that 5 people were killed on BC roads during the Victoria Day long weekend. One of the month's most notable enforcement actions actually happening east of Falkland, where 3 motorcycles were impounded after being stopped for excessive speeding. Police say education and enforcement campaigns are going to continue across the region all summer long. The BC Coroner Service adding 5 more people to the list of those killed by illicit toxic drugs in Kamloops through the end of April. That brings the total number of confirmed toxic drug deaths in Kamloops so far this year up to 11. While the uptick from March to April is significant, Kamloops still on track for one of its lowest number of toxic drug deaths in years. As temperatures begin to climb, the city of Kamloops encouraging residents to familiarize themselves with local heat relief options before the next extreme heat event. Emergency Preparedness Manager Ty Helgeson says the city does follow provincial criteria when determining when a heat alert response will be needed.
2: What that means here in Kamloops is 35, 18, 35. So if today there was a forecasted high of 35 or higher, and then overnight the low didn't go below 18, and then tomorrow the high was again 35 or higher, that would meet that criteria.
1: When those conditions are met, the city does activate its heat response plan, which includes free public skating, free seniors programming, and access to swimming through the Heat Response Swim Pass program. Officials also encouraging residents to check in on your vulnerable neighbors, including seniors, people living alone, and those with existing health conditions. The city also putting up a front page on its website connected to heat. That's kamloops.ca/heat. This weekend, temperatures will be in the low 30s, but not high enough or long enough to issue a heat alert. 100 new rental homes nearly are going to be coming online here in Kamloops next month on the North Shore. Developers this week celebrating the grand opening of Amadeus, a new 6-story apartment building on Tronquil. Located on 156 Tronquil, the project includes 98 purpose-built rental units, marks Cedar Coast's first residential development in Kamloops. The pet-friendly building includes studios, 1 bedrooms and 2 bedrooms, along with a rooftop patio, fitness center, storage lockers, and secure bike storage. Developers say the project reflects the growing confidence in the North Shore and its future development potential. While the first building officially opened this week, tenants won't have to wait long to move in. The first residents expected to take possession of their suites beginning on July the 1st. Prime Minister in France today, ahead of a meeting with French President Emmanuel Macron. Mark Carney's tete-a-tete with Macron, symbolic passing of the G7 torch as Canada was last year's president and France is this year's. The PM on the road in Europe for 6 days with a stop tomorrow in Ireland. He'll wrap up the continental visit with the G7 Leaders Summit next week in the French Alps. U.S. President Donald Trump now says it could just be days before an agreement to stop the fighting between the U.S. and Iran is finalized. A new deal could be signed as soon as this weekend, according to Trump. At the same time, Trump says he's now scaling back planned assaults on Iran, which he had earlier been threatening.
3: President Trump canceling new military strikes against Iran after signaling the U.S. would launch a major escalation in the war.
4: We just made a great settlement of the war with Iran, and we're going to be subject to finalization of documents. We should get done over the next few days.
3: Tensions across the Middle East had been flaring, with U.S. and Iranian forces exchanging attacks earlier this week.
1: That is reporter Melissa Adnan. On his final day in Spain, Pope Leo XIV visiting Tenerife, the largest of the Canary Islands off West Africa. Leo meeting with organizations working with migrants and delivered an address warning people, smugglers, that they will face God's wrath for exploiting the desperation of migrants. The pontiff demanded that they stop and repent during his final stay in the epicenter of the African migration route to Europe. The Canary Islands are a Spanish archipelago and a key point for entry for migrants who make the perilous Atlantic crossing from West Africa. And a brand new listing appearing on the NASDAQ today under the ticker symbol SPCX. Initial public offerings for SpaceX shares being described as one of the biggest IPOs in history.
5: It's also one of the most controversial stock market debuts of 2026. Protesters gathered in Times Square criticizing SpaceX CEO Elon Musk, claiming that his Grok AI tools enable users to easily create and distribute sexualized and violent images of real people, including children. SpaceX, meanwhile, celebrated the IPO.
6: And liftoff. Liftoff of the Falcon 9 rocket.
5: With the launch of a rocket carrying a payload of satellites into orbit. Jim Ryan, ABC News.
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3: Well, the South Coast and other parts of the province are going to be mired in a high-pressure system for the weekend and possibly into next week. We're not quite going to see that here in the Kamloops area. For us today, we're looking at a high of 27 degrees with the possibility of some afternoon shower activity mixed in there as well. For tomorrow, the high-pressure system will start to take hold. It's mostly sunny and a high of 30 degrees. We've got 33 expected on your Sunday. That high-pressure system will break down, though, come Monday. Clouds will start to roll in, but it'll still be warm, 30 degrees for your daytime high on Monday. As we work our way into Tuesday, we've got 26 degrees with partly cloudy skies daytime. Possible shower activity forecast on Tuesday night. Into Wednesday, it's a mix of sun and cloud and 26 for your high. Just 22 degrees under partly cloudy skies anticipated on Thursday.
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1: Paul James with you from the NL Sports Desk. Carolina Hurricanes now just one win away from their first Stanley Cup in 20 years. Andrei Svechnikov would score twice. Sebastian Aho adding a second period goal in a breakout game for Carolina's top line as the Canes would roll past the Vegas Golden Knights 4-2 in Game 5 last night in Raleigh. Canes finding themselves down 1-0 early in the first before Jordan Staal would even things up at 1 before the Hurricanes' top line would take over. Head coach Rod Brind'Amour, part of his post-game session with the media, not overly satisfied with the play of his team in the first period, it seems.
2: Yeah, Rod, just in the locker room, Jordan Staal said this was Hurricanes hockey tonight, or as close as you can get to it. Considering
3: He forgot to mention that.
2: But would you agree?
3: Yeah. Yeah, and even then, you know, you look at that first period where, you know, who got us back into it, you know, Jordo, you know, so we could take a breath and be like, all right, no damage done. Can't say enough about him.
1: For Jordan Staal, the goal was his fifth of the series. Logan Stankoven actually kept off the score sheet, now finding himself in third overall in playoff goals scored after Pavel Dorofeev would notch both goals for Vegas. The series now shifts back to the desert in Vegas for a do-or-die Game 6 for the Golden Knights coming up on Sunday. Off the ice, Tampa Bay's Nikita Kucherov has taken this year's Hart Trophy as the NHL MVP, the second such honor of his career after he won the MVP in 2019. Scoring 130 points this past season, he ranked only second to Edmonton's Connor McDavid, who had 138. McDavid, a close second in scoring as far as the points are concerned by members of the Professional Hockey Writers Association for the Hart Trophy. Colorado's Nathan MacKinnon was third, San Jose's Macklin Celebrini in fourth. Kamloops Blazers signing 20-year-old forward Gavin Nemes for next season after listing him last month. Nemes from St. Paul, Manitoba, stands 6 feet, 170 pounds, last played with the Cowichan Valley Capitals in the BCHL. Nemes had 20 goals, 28 assists, 48 points in 50 games. As for what he expects this coming season?
4: But I know it's going to be a younger team in that, so... And then they've been saying no spots are guaranteed, so you got to work, and that's the biggest thing. So just showing up to camp ready to go, in shape, and ready to work.
1: He's expected to come in and compete for one of the three 20-year-old spots in the fall. Well, fans have been gathering here in Kamloops and beyond for watch parties, including a big one today as Canada will open up its World Cup tournament with a matchup in Toronto at noon today up against Bosnia-Herzegovina. Festivities at Riverside Park today will include a beer garden, plenty of space around the band shell for folks to gather and watch the match. Riverside Park hosting two of the opening matches yesterday. Also be hosting a torch lighting ceremony later today for the 55-plus BC games, which Kamloops will host in a few weeks. At the same time, fans from various parts of the world also descending on Vancouver as that city set to host its first FIFA World Cup game this weekend. City's first game will be tomorrow at BC Place between Australia and Turkey. Fan Elvin DeSantos says he'll be cheering for the Turks.
5: It doesn't feel real for me. Even though I'm involved with sport back in Australia, seeing AFL players, it doesn't compare to soccer players because we never get to see... So seeing them in person is going to be... it's definitely going to be a shock. It's a weird feeling.
1: On the pitch yesterday, it was Mexico blanking South Africa 2-0, while South Korea would get past the Czechs 2-1 in the later game. If you're looking for some live soccer action, Unity FC in town to take on the Kamloops United men and women at Hillside Stadium this evening. Well, a mighty wallop last night for Camden Sanders. The outfielder would walk off the Kamloops Northpaws with a two-run shot in the bottom of the ninth to give the Paws the 10-9 come-from-behind victory last night against the Port Angeles Lefties. For Sanders, his second home run of the evening for the Northpaws, who found themselves down 7-0 after the first inning, but would slowly claw their way back into the game, including a four-run seventh to bring the game within one before Sanders would prove to be the hero.
6: Rounding third, there's no better feeling. Having a moment like this early in the season with all the guys that support me and are always there behind my back, it's pretty sweet.
1: Now for Sanders, who hails from London, Ontario, there was a bit of an Ontario connection to his heroics last night as he would belt his home run off of Port Angeles pitcher Brady Sprague. Now that name should sound familiar to Blue Jays fans as Brady, the son of former Blue Jays pitcher Ed Sprague. Northpaws don't get any rest as they'll be in action this evening against the Walla Walla Sweets, who come in off an 8-1 thrashing of the Kelowna Falcons last night. Now, speaking of the Blue Jays, they open up a critical three-game series this afternoon up against the Yankees. Yankees currently holding a 9-game lead over the Jays at the top of the AL East, where they're tied with the Tampa Bay Rays. All three games going to be heard right here on Radio NL. The first game this afternoon, starting at 4:30. CFL, the Hamilton Ticats now 1-1 on the season. The Tiger Cats would spoil the season opener at home for the Blue Bombers in Winnipeg, dumping them 37-27 last night. The Montreal Alouettes, who beat Hamilton 30-27 in their opener, will be in action tonight as they take on the Toronto Argonauts, who had a bye in week one, same as the BC Lions. It's actually been 216 days since the Leos last played a game. That'll end tomorrow in Regina as the Lions begin their season up against the Rough Riders. Lions head coach Buck Pearce says he wants to start the season off on the right note.
0: It's going to be a physical game. They're well coached. They're going to be physical. They'll have that place rocking, you know. So we got to make sure we focus on the things that we can control early on. And that's our energy. That's our effort. And, you know, making sure we can execute in critical times.
1: The Lions' last game was in Regina in the West Final, a 24-21 loss that ended their season. Radio Now with the game tomorrow. Pre-game coverage at 3 or so. Kickoff at 4 coming up after the Blue Jays game. And BC Lions coverage on Radio Now brought to you by Gord's Appliance and Mattress Center. Let's get a thumbs up from the

0: club, they don't have access to any indoor courts currently.
1: The brick itself going to be locating to the former Toys R Us location up in Sahali in September. And that's the latest from the NL Sports Desk.
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0: it's a brain buster. 68% of us say we'd rather give this up for a whole month than give up social media. What do you think the answer is? A lot of people texting and eating sweets, like treats, desserts, sugar in general. No, not the right answer. Television, also not the right answer. What about takeout or eating out? Would you rather give up takeout for a month to keep social media? Not the right answer. Priscilla joining me on the phone. Priscilla, what do you think the guess is?
1: It's not me, and I think it's really sad, but I think there's plenty of people out there who would give up physical intimacy in exchange for social media.
0: I love how you had to preface, it's not me, guys. I'm not part of the 68%. You are absolutely, you're right, Priscilla. That is the answer.
1: It is so sad.
0: I know. It kind of is, right? Like, I'm going to give up physical intimacy with my partner or in any capacity for a month. I'd rather go without if it means I get to be on social media for a month.
1: Yeah.
0: That's,
1: oh, my.
0: We've lost it as a society, haven't we?
1: Have we ever? Don't get me started on social media altogether.
0: I know. I feel the same way, yet I'm addicted. But that's the problem, is it's addictive. And then you feel shame because you're on it so much. And you're like, I don't want to be this person. Get me off.
1: Exactly.
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1: Good morning. I'm Paul James with the latest from the NL Newsroom. Major new rental housing project officially opening on the Kamloops North Shore. Project partners gathering this week to celebrate the completion of the Amadeus 98-unit rental development at 156 Tronquille. Six-story building adding nearly 100 new rental units to the local market at a time when housing supply remains a key issue across the city. Amadeus, featuring a mix of studio one and two-bedroom units, plus amenities including a rooftop gym, outdoor terrace, sauna, and community gathering spots as well. Developers say the building location near shops, restaurants, parks, rivers, and trails expected to be a major draw for residents. With construction now complete, leasing is underway, with the first tenants expected to begin moving in to the North Shore development on July the 1st. BC Highway Patrol sounding the alarm over dangerous driving in the Kamloops region following a busy month of enforcement. Officers in the Central Interior region issuing 93 excessive speeding tickets through May, along with nearly 1,900 total speeding violations. The region, the Central Interior, covering Kamloops, Merritt, Kelowna, and Clearwater. Police say the numbers are concerning because excessive speeding tickets are issued to drivers traveling more than 40 kilometers above the posted speed limit, often resulting in immediate vehicle impounds. The release comes after five people were killed on BC roads during the Victoria Day-long weekend. Among the enforcement highlights, a traffic stop near Falkland where three motorcyclists traveling together had their bikes impounded for excessive speeding as well. BC Highway Patrol says safe driving remains the best way to avoid tickets and tragedy over the summer. April, tough month for the toxic drug deaths here in Kamloops. The BC Coroner Service now says five more people added to the list of those killed by illicit toxic drugs as of the end of April. That brings the total number of people who've died in Kamloops up to the end of April to 11. By comparison, though, Nanaimo, the similar population base, recording 33 toxic drug deaths so far to the end of April. A remote fly-in community in northern Manitoba declaring a state of emergency connected to drug use there. Chief Kellyanne Tomduck says the Sisse Dene First Nation and her community is so overwhelmed that members are living in fear.
2: One of the driving forces for all of this was, at least in the last month, we've had an increase of violence and violent situations in our community, leaving even chief and council in a state of not feeling safe to go to work at the band office.
1: The First Nation says policing provided by the Mounties through the detachment in Thompson, Manitoba, but officers only show up about once a month for short periods of time. City of Kamloops preparing for another hot summer, urging residents to know where to go to cool off during extreme heat events. Emergency preparedness manager Ty Helgeson says that the city's heat response evolving beyond traditional cooling centers.
3: We've worked to try to activate existing community spaces. So what that means is that during extreme heat, we'll have free drop-in seniors programming available, free public skating at any public skating that's listed on our website, and we'll also offer free public swimming.
1: The city says heat warnings are issued when temperatures are expected to reach at least 35 degrees during the day and remain above 18 degrees overnight for two straight days. Well, so much for that hope of lasting peace. An incident in the Strait of Hormuz overnight, hours after U.S. President Donald Trump claimed an end to the war with Iran. Reporter Rachel Scott at the White House with the latest.
4: Overnight, a U.S. official telling ABC News it appears Iran attempted to strike commercial ships transiting the Strait of Hormuz, with U.S. forces shooting down two Iranian attack drones. But just hours earlier, the president said this.
5: I don't know if you heard, but we ended the war with Iran today.
4: Over the past 24 hours, President Trump has gone from threatening strikes to calling off strikes to once again claiming a peace deal is within reach.
1: Not clear what may have prompted Trump to speak too early, possibly, or whether the Iranian side broke the terms of said agreement. Prime Minister Mark Carney touching down in Paris ahead of the G7 summit in Evian-Albane, a resort town in southeastern France. Leader meeting with French President Emmanuel Macron, likely to discuss advancing a strategic partnership between the two countries. Senator Peter Boehm, who served as a personal representative for prime ministers at six G7 summits, says Carney's visit with Macron offers an opportunity for the two leaders to strategize. He adds that Carney is expected to demonstrate pragmatic diplomacy on the international event, given the widespread international interest in his speech in Davos recently. And one of the most popular and critically lauded British artists of the day, David Hockney has died at the age of 88. Hockney, best known for paintings of pools shimmering in the LA sunshine, which became icons during the 20th century art craze. Born in the north of England, Hockney lived much of his life in Southern California, making its sun-drenched suburban views a major motif for his. Later in life, he returned to Europe, finding renewed inspiration in the wooded hills of his native country, the county of Yorkshire, and the fields and trees of France's Normandy region. For the latest information throughout your day, go to RadioNL.com. 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
1: Looking at a slight chance of shower activity coming up this afternoon here in the Kamloops area. Partly cloudy skies expected throughout the day, a high of 27. As we get into our weekend, though, temperatures are going to be up. No heat warning to speak of, but it is going to be pretty warm, 30 degrees under mostly sunshine through your Saturday. We're up to 33 come Sunday under clear skies. As we work our way into Monday, the temperatures will still be up, 30 degrees for your daytime high, but cloudy conditions are going to sort of move in. With that, it's going to cool things off a bit, 26 for your daytime high on Tuesday. Possible shower activity mixed in Tuesday night into Wednesday, where it's a mix of sun and cloud, and once again, 26 for your high, but then temperatures down to about 22 degrees on Thursday.
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1: Paul James from the NL Sports Desk. Well, no points for the local boy, but now Logan Stankoven and the Carolina Hurricanes just one win away from hoisting the Stanley Cup. The Canes up 3-2 after a 4-2 win last night in Raleigh over the Vegas Golden Knights. Andrei Svechnikov scoring twice and Sebastian Aho adding a second period goal in a breakout game for Carolina's top line. The Canes also getting their fifth goal of the finals from captain Jordan Staal. Head coach Rod Brind'Amour says, Staal, cherry on top for him.
10: Not necessarily, you know, you're expecting him to put up those kind of numbers. And when he does, that's like added bonus. And, I mean, he deserves it. He's playing great, but it's, we got to get that one more still, and he knows it. He'll have our group ready.
1: Last year, this time, the Canes were watching as Florida was taking on Edmonton in the Stanley Cup final after the Canes went down to the Panthers in 5. This time around, a different look for the Hurricanes and Logan Stankoven, whose father, Wes, was a featured guest last night on the Sportsnet coverage of the finals. He says Logan, enjoying the transition he made last season in the deadline deal with Dallas that shipped him over to Carolina.
11: It was a blessing in disguise. You know what? Logan fit in. The guys welcomed him. You know, Rod's been a great coach for Logan and been really supportive of him and changing positions from wing to center and spent a lot of time with Logan and been doing video and on-ice training. So, yeah, he's really enjoyed that.
1: The series now shifting back to Vegas for a do-or-tie Game 6 for the Golden Knights. That'll be on Sunday. Now, off the ice, it was Tampa Bay's winger Nikita Kucherov winning the Hart Trophy as the league's MVP. It's the second time he's taken the honor since winning it in 2019. Second was Connor McDavid of the Edmonton Oilers. McDavid followed up by the Professional Hockey Writers Association's thoughts on Colorado's Nathan MacKinnon, who would end up in third. San Jose's Macklin Celebrini finishing fourth in the listings. The Blazers have once again dipped into the BCHL for a second player signing this offseason. They've added 20-year-old forward Gavin Nemes for next season after he played this past year in Cowichan Valley, putting up 48 points in 50 games there. St. Paul, Manitoba native, standing 6 feet tall, 170 pounds. Blazers continuing to target hardworking, smart players.
12: Yeah, I think I fit that role. I'm kind of a Swiss Army knife. I can play in all situations, and I'm always working hard, so... I'd say my strength is making plays and reading, reacting. So I'd fit their systems very well.
1: He'll be one of a handful of 20-year-olds competing for three spots on the team. Earlier this offseason, the Blazers signing forward River Arneson from the BCHL's Prince George Spruce Kings. BC Lions opening up their season tomorrow as they're in Regina to take on the Roughies. This is the same Rough Riders team which knocked the Leos out of the playoffs in the West Final last season. Head coach Buck Pierce says they just want to set a tone early in Regina tomorrow.
9: You know, really just kind of set the tone for our identity of who we want to be this season. So it's a great opportunity for us to do that.
1: BC Lions coverage from Gord Appliance and Mattress Center will begin at around 3 after the Blue Jays-Yankees game, which starts at noon tomorrow. The Jays settling in for a critical three-game series against the Yankees. The Jays 9 back of the Yankees and the Rays in the AL East race. All three of those games going to be heard right here on Radio NL starting this afternoon, the opener at 4:30. Now on the diamond here in Kamloops, some heroics for a boy from Southern Ontario. Camden Sanders with a walk-off home run in the bottom of the ninth to give the North Paws the sweep of the Port Angeles Lefties 10-9 last night at Norbrock. After starting the final game of the series down 7-0 after the first inning, the Paws would slowly rally back before Sanders would belt his second of the game in the bottom of the ninth.
13: Like, there's no other feeling. You're high on life right there. You're looking for the boys. Nothing beats that, no.
1: Sanders getting his second of the game off a bit of Canadian baseball royalty as it was Brady Sprague, who is pitching for the Port Angeles Lefties. Sprague, the son of former Blue Jays pitcher Ed Sprague. The North Paws continuing their action today. They are entertaining Walla Walla and the Sweets coming in off an 8-1 victory over the Kelowna Falcons last night. A three-game set which will begin this afternoon, 6:35 this evening, in fact. It'll be 10 indoor pickleball courts by late winter, early spring. That's the hope from the local pickleball community with the new Pickleball Plex taking over the current brick location on the East Trans-Canada in Valley View. Kamloops Pickleball Club Vice President Mark Fulbert says it doesn't solve all of their problems with the lack of courts, but it's a step in the right direction.
14: There's a demand for more pickleball courts based on the number of people playing, so this is just going to take some of the pressure off the community.
1: The local club also continuing to consult on the proposed curling and racket sports facility as part of the Build Kamloops project.
14: We continue to have dialogue that, you know, we're still very interested in being involved in that building and participating in pickleball courts if that's still part of the design. But they're still working through that. And that's, you know, years down the road, that's 2033.
1: The Pickleplex hoping to begin renovations late this year and be operational in February or March of 2027. Well, the day has arrived for Canada to play its first ever FIFA World Cup game on home soil. It'll take place this afternoon when Canada takes on Bosnia-Herzegovina at a stadium in Toronto. For those looking for some fun, the city of Kamloops with a beer garden set up at Riverside Park today to help launch the tournament for Team Canada to kick off at noon. Captain Alfonso Davies ruled out of today's game with a hamstring injury that he's still recovering from. Canada has never played Bosnia-Herzegovina in international play. Fans are also gathering in Vancouver as that city is set to host its first World Cup game this weekend. The tournament kicking off in Mexico yesterday. Mariachi music be heard blasting from a number of bars hosting watch parties in the downtown core of Vancouver. Well, folks here in Kamloops had gathered at Riverside Park to see Mexico down South Africa 2-0 in the first match. Mexico native Arturo Morales says he's feeling a buzz down in Vancouver, adding that it's his hope Vancouver will fully embrace the tournament itself.
15: Hockey is big here, but like, just I want soccer to just thrive here, you know? It's such a big sport in the world, and I want the city to just immerse itself with it.
1: The city's first game will be held tomorrow at BC Place between Australia and Turkey. It's going to be a busy weekend of local sports and events here in Kamloops as well. Now, if you're down and checking out some of the soccer action at Riverside, just hang around. There's a torch lighting ceremony at Riverside Park for the 55 BC Plus games set for Kamloops in September. Kamloops United soccer teams will be on the pitch if you want to watch soccer live. They will host Unity FC at Hillside Stadium starting at 5 with the women's game. The men will follow that. This morning is the opening round of the Tournament Capital Open Disc Golf Tourney, Rose Hill and Mack Island. And then tomorrow, the Kamloops Venom Junior Lacrosse Team is in Kelowna to take on the Kodiaks. The Venom have won 3 of their last 4 games. And that is the latest from the NL Sports Desk.
0: From winter skating at the Valley View Arena to a summer swim at Brock Pool, that's Kamloops, and so are we. 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
1: Just wrapping up this topic about social media, just got so much response to it. Talking about, you know, the ins and outs of social media, the benefits, the downfalls, all of it. Mental health-wise, it's really been not the best for you. Laura had a really interesting text, so I gave her a call. She's on hold, standing by. Laura, talk to me about social media and your thoughts on it.
2: Social media isn't what it used to be. It used to be a source of communication between people and keeping updates on friends and family that don't necessarily live near you, and you used to be able to get news updates, and now it's just AI and fake news and
1: I know
2: all that crap.
1: I know.
2: It's so unreliable. It's gone downhill so fast.
1: I agree. It's pretty tough. It's like the Jerry Springer of communication now.
2: That's exactly it.
1: I know. It used to be like fun, and you know, there are some things that are good about it, obviously, like raising awareness for certain causes or like connecting with people that you never would have met in real life that maybe share the same things, values as you or whatever it may be. But those things are all good. But there's so much bad. And I agree. I don't know about you, but like I will tell myself I don't want to be on social media longer than 10 minutes. And then I look and it's like half an hour and I'm like, oh my God, get off. And I can't get off.
2: I hear you.
1: Well, it's like I'm 42 years old. I can't imagine the willpower of a teenager. How are they going to get off?
2: Yeah. They've been raised with it. You and I grew up in the go outside and don't come home till the streetlights are on.
1: Yeah. Yeah. And I know that's changed and we have to adapt to the changes. That's life. Everything's different every generation. But yeah, I do think, you know, I don't remember having all my friends growing up with severe mental health problems. And now like all the younger people I know in my life have like nieces, nephews, like they all had some sort of really hard mental health problem. But you were saying you want to get off social media altogether.
2: I'm working towards getting my pictures off it. That was my biggest thing, is it was a place to store pictures.
1: Yeah, that's right, yeah.
2: That's like an online photo album. So once I get those pictures off, I'm out. I'm so done with it.
1: I get that. I think if I wasn't doing the job I'm doing, because I need it. I need to have it for what I do.
2: Yeah, for your life, you need it. Absolutely. I get that.
1: I struggle with that. I battle with that in my mind, you know, but you know, I agree. I think people that don't have it are much happier.
2: Absolutely.
1: Well, thank you for sharing.
2: It's going to be gone. Yeah, you betcha.
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2: Good morning. I'm Paul James with the latest from the NL Newsroom. We'll start you on the international front, where an incident in the Strait of Hormuz overnight, seemingly shelving hopes U.S. President Donald Trump had been proclaiming for a peace deal with Iran, comes hours after Trump claimed the U.S. had, quote, ended the war and made a great deal with Iran.
3: Overnight, a U.S. official telling ABC News it appears Iran attempted to strike commercial ships transiting the Strait of Hormuz, with U.S. forces shooting down two Iranian attack drones. But just hours earlier, the president said this.
4: I don't know if you heard, but we ended the war with Iran today.
3: Over the past 24 hours, President Trump has gone from threatening strikes to calling off strikes to once again claiming a peace deal is within reach.
2: It is reporter Rachel Scott at the White House. Not clear if the Iranian side launched the response on its own, and if so, whether it was sanctioned by the Iranian leadership. Iran's Revolutionary Guard Force, which is highly influential, said to be pushing back against any effort to appease the U.S. with a peace agreement, while Tehran's political leadership is said to be on the side working toward that peace deal. Here at home, well, Kamloops still on pace for one of its slowest toxic drug deaths per year this year, April, seeing a sizable jump in the number of people added to the list to those who have died. As of May the 1st, there have been 11 toxic drug deaths in Kamloops so far this year. That's up from the 6 that had been recorded to the end of March. By comparison, though, Nanaimo, with a similar population to that of Kamloops, has tripled the number of toxic drug deaths so far this year at 33. BC Highway Patrol says dangerous speeding remains a problem across the Kamloops region. New enforcement stats show officers in the central interior, which includes Kamloops, Merritt, Kelowna, and Clearwater, issuing 93 excessive speeding tickets during the month of May, along with nearly 1,900 regular speeding tickets. The numbers come as police report 5 people were killed across BC roads during the Victoria Day long weekend, up from 0 fatalities during that same holiday period last year. Inspector Chad Badry with the BC Highway Patrol office says the increase in deaths show drivers cannot become complacent after a safer year. Police also point to a May 24th incident near Falkland as an example. 3 motorcycles impounded after riders were caught traveling at excessive speeds on Highway 97. Those given an excessive speeding ticket are traveling at least 40 kilometers above the posted speed limit. BC Highway Patrol says enforcement efforts will continue throughout the summer. A new rental housing development on Kamloops North Shore preparing to welcome its first residents next month. The developers, Cedar Coast and Orion Construction, officially opening Amadeus, a 6-story rental building located at 156 Tronquille. The project adding 98 new purpose-built rentals into the Kamloops housing supply, including studios, 1 bedrooms, and 2 bedrooms. Developers say the building features private balconies, a rooftop fitness facility, outdoor gathering spaces, bike storage, and views of the Thompson Rivers and surrounding mountains. Cedar Coast VP Jason Lee says the project, designed to support growth on the North Shore while helping address the city's need for rental quality housing. The building is now accepting inquiries from prospective tenants, with residents expected to begin moving in on July the 1st. A reminder from the city of Kamloops that the extreme summer heat is likely to come. Not this weekend. It's going to get warm, but not that warm. But it will arrive at some point. The city says the heat warning triggered when daytime temperatures reach 35 degrees or higher and the overnight temperatures stay 18 or above for 2 consecutive days. Emergency preparedness manager Ty Helgeson says Kamloops residents should expect periods of extreme heat just every summer now.
5: Be prepared for the worst in that way, and just generally be prepared going into the season, knowing that in Kamloops we're very likely to experience extreme heat.
2: During the heat alerts, the city is going to activate a range of cooling options, including free public skating, heat response swim passes, and seniors programming at the Heritage House. Residents also encouraged to take advantage of the shaded parks, water parks, and misting stations and other cooling spaces throughout the city. Prime Minister Mark Carney in Paris today, meeting with French President Emmanuel Macron ahead of the G7 summit next week. Both leaders to deliver joint statements after their session. Carney will also hold a news conference before attending dinner with Macron. The bilateral meeting could be one of the last between the two leaders, as Macron's second term in office is set to end in May of 2027. New analysis suggesting the vast majority of immigrants detained by the United States by ICE agents are nonviolent criminals. Many being reported are spouses of U.S. citizens. Reporter Matt Rivers.
6: It's been more than 3 months since Maria, a U.S. citizen and mother of 3 in Tennessee, has seen her husband, Orlean Carrasco. Carrasco, who entered the U.S. as a 17-year-old unaccompanied minor in 2013, was detained by immigration authorities at a courthouse in Tennessee.
7: The ICE agents were already waiting for them to arrest them.
6: After paying fees related to a traffic ticket he received, according to his attorney. New government data analyzed by ABC News shows that the vast majority of migrants detained are not violent offenders.
2: Stats showing that of the roughly 400,000 people picked up by U.S. immigration and enforcement agents since the Trump administration's crackdown, only 3% with a history of violence known to them. For the latest information throughout your day, go to RadioNL.com. Your weather is coming up next.
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2: Well, the South Coast and other parts of the province are going to be mired in a high-pressure system for the weekend and possibly into next week. We're not quite going to see that here in the Kamloops area. For us today, we're looking at a high of 27 degrees with the possibility of some afternoon shower activity mixed in there as well. For tomorrow, the high-pressure system will start to take hold. It's mostly sunny and a high of 30 degrees. We've got 33 expected on your Sunday. That high-pressure system will break down, though, come Monday. Clouds will start to roll in, but it'll still be warm, 30 degrees for your daytime high on Monday. As we work our way into Tuesday, we've got 26 degrees with partly cloudy skies daytime. Possible shower activity forecast on Tuesday night. Into Wednesday, it's a mix of sun and cloud and 26 for your high. Just 22 degrees under partly cloudy skies anticipated on Thursday.
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2: Paul James with you from the NL Sports Desk. Carolina Hurricanes now just one win away from their first Stanley Cup in 20 years. Andrei Svechnikov would score twice. Sebastian Aho adding a second period goal in a breakout game for Carolina's top line as the Canes would roll past the Vegas Golden Knights 4-2 in Game 5 last night in Raleigh. Canes finding themselves down 1-0 early in the first before Jordan Staal would even things up at 1 before the Hurricanes top line would take over. Head coach Rod Brind'Amour, part of his post-game session with the media, not overly satisfied with the play of his team in the first period, it seems.
12: Yeah, Rod, just in the locker room, Jordan Staal said this was Hurricanes hockey tonight, or as close as you can get to it. Considering
13: yeah, this, after the first. He forgot to mention that.
12: But would you agree?
13: Yeah, yeah. And even then, you know, you look at that first period where, you know, who got us back into it, you know, Jordan, you know, so we could take a breath and be like, all right, no damage done. Can't say enough about him.
2: For Jordan Staal, the goal was his fifth of the series. Logan Stankoven actually kept off the score sheet, now finding himself in third overall in playoff goals scored after Pavel Dorofeev would notch both goals for Vegas. The series now shifts back to the desert in Vegas for a do-or-die Game 6 for the Golden Knights coming up on Sunday. Off the ice, Tampa Bay's Nikita Kucherov has taken this year's Hart Trophy as the NHL MVP, the second such honor of his career after he won the MVP in 2019. Scoring 130 points this past season, he ranked only second to Edmonton's Connor McDavid, who had 138. McDavid, a close second in scoring as far as the points are concerned by members of the Professional Hockey Writers Association for the Hart Trophy. Colorado's Nathan MacKinnon was third, San Jose's Macklin Celebrini in fourth. Kamloops Blazers signing 20-year-old forward Gavin Nemes for next season after listing him last month. Nemes from St. Paul, Manitoba, stands 6 feet, 170 pounds, last played with the Cowichan Valley Capitals in the BCHL. Nemes had 20 goals, 28 assists, 48 points in 50 games. As for what he expects this coming season?
14: But I know it's going to be a younger team in that, so... And then they've been saying no spots are guaranteed, so you got to work, and that's the biggest thing. So just showing up to camp ready to go, in shape, and ready to work.
2: He's expected to come in and compete for one of the three 20-year-old spots in the fall. Well, fans have been gathering here in Kamloops and beyond for watch parties, including a big one today as Canada will open up its World Cup tournament with a matchup in Toronto at noon today up against Bosnia-Herzegovina. Festivities at Riverside Park today will include a beer garden, plenty of space around the band shell for folks to gather and watch the match. Riverside Park hosting two of the opening matches yesterday. Also be hosting a torch lighting ceremony later today for the 55-plus BC Games, which Kamloops will host in a few weeks. At the same time, fans from various parts of the world also descending on Vancouver as that city set to host its first FIFA World Cup game this weekend. City's first game will be tomorrow at BC Place between Australia and Turkey. Fan Elvan De Santos says he'll be cheering for the Turks.
15: It doesn't feel real for me. Even though I'm involved with sport back in Australia, seeing AFL players, it doesn't compare to soccer players because we never get to see... because we don't get to see soccer players, so seeing them in person is going to be... it's definitely going to be a shock. It's a weird feeling.
2: On the pitch yesterday, it was Mexico blanking South Africa 2-0, while South Korea would get past the Czechs 2-1 in the later game. If you're looking for some live soccer action, Unity FC in town to take on the Kamloops United men and women at Hillside Stadium this evening. Well, a mighty wallop last night for Camden Sanders. The outfielder would walk off the Kamloops Northpaws with a two-run shot in the bottom of the ninth to give the Paws the 10-9 come-from-behind victory last night against the Port Angeles Lefties. For Sanders, his second home run of the evening for the North Paws, who found themselves down 7-0 after the first inning, but would slowly claw their way back into the game, including a four-run seventh to bring the game within one before Sanders would prove to be the hero.
16: Rounding third, there's no better feeling. Having a moment like this early in the season with all the guys that support me and are always there behind my back, it's pretty sweet.
2: Now for Sanders, who hails from London, Ontario, there was a bit of an Ontario connection to his heroics last night, as he would belt his home run off of Port Angeles pitcher Brady Sprague. Now that name should sound familiar to Blue Jays fans, as Brady, the son of former Blue Jays pitcher Ed Sprague. North Paws don't get any rest, as they'll be in action this evening against the Walla Walla Sweets, who come in off an 8-1 thrashing of the Kelowna Falcons last night. Now, speaking of the Blue Jays, they open up a critical three-game series this afternoon up against the Yankees. Yankees currently holding a 9-game lead over the Jays at the top of the AL East, where they're tied with the Tampa Bay Rays. All three games going to be heard right here on Radio NL. The first game this afternoon, starting at 4:30. CFL, the Hamilton Ticats now 1-1 on the season. The Tiger Cats would spoil the season opener at home for the Blue Bombers in Winnipeg, dumping them 37-27 last night. The Montreal Alouettes, who beat Hamilton 30-27 in their opener, will be in action tonight as they take on the Toronto Argonauts, who had a bye in week one, same as the BC Lions. It's actually been 216 days since the Leos last played a game. That'll end tomorrow in Regina as the Lions begin their season up against the Rough Riders. Lions head coach Buck Pearce says he wants to start the season off on the right note.
17: It's going to be a physical game. They're well coached. They're going to be physical. They'll have that place rocking, you know. So we got to make sure we focus on the things that we can control early on. And that's our energy. That's our effort. And, you know, making sure we can execute in critical times.
2: The Lions' last game was in Regina in the West Final, a 24-21 loss that ended their season. Radio Now with the game tomorrow. Pre-game coverage at 3 or so. Kickoff at 4 coming up after the Blue Jays game. 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Let's get a thumbs up from the local pickleball club. The proposed Pickleplex indoor facility at the current brick location on the East Trans-Canada Highway could be operational by February or March of next year. That should fill some of the need for courts, according to Pickleball Club Vice President Mark Faubert.
18: We were excited to hear that an entrepreneur was interested in developing and building pickleball courts that would be available year-round.
2: The franchise business would be the first of its kind in BC to operate 10 courts along with several leagues. Faubert says it opens up a door for the pickle community here in Kamloops.
18: I think that the demand is there, and if people want to play, that's a solid alternative, because right now the general community in Kamloops, pickleball players, if they're not a member of the club, they don't have access to any indoor courts currently.
2: The brick itself going to be locating to the former Toys R Us location up in Sahali in September. And that's the latest from the NL Sports Desk.
0: From the bustle of vendors at the Kamloops Farmers Market to the cheers of a goal scored at Hillside Stadium, that's Kamloops, and so are we. 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
2: Let's go.
3: The Insider. Now that's entertainment. 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
4: An update to the Rob Reiner case. As you know, the late Rob Reiner, legendary director and writer in Hollywood, was killed by his own son. And his son Nick is in jail, and there's an update to the case. We're going to get to that in a second. First, Prince Harry may be feeling homesick. According to a royal commentator by the name of Dan Wakeford, Harry reportedly misses England, his friends, and just the sense of security he had while living as a royal and working as a royal. But sources claim Meghan Markle has a very different vision for their future. Well, Harry is set to be drawn back toward philanthropy and life in the UK. Meghan is reportedly focused on building a successful lifestyle and media brand in California. That's what she's always wanted to do, right? The report suggests the couple aren't unhappy together, but they may be heading in different directions when it comes to long-term goals. Now, Harry is allegedly questioning whether the sacrifices made after leaving royal life were worth it. Well, Meghan remains committed to growing their business ventures and public profile and hanging out with Kris Jenner and Gwyneth Paltrow. That makes sense. Rumor Willis, the daughter of Demi Moore and Bruce Willis, just scored a major win. I talked about her earlier on in the week that she's in a custody battle with her ex, Derek Richard Thomas. He's the father of their child. A judge actually awarded Rumor primary physical custody of the three-year-old daughter, Luetta, while the pair will continue to share legal custody. So Thomas initially has had supervised visits every other weekend before transitioning to overnight visits later this summer. She moved to Idaho, though, from L.A., and he's in L.A., so I don't know how that's going to work. Demi Moore had a lot to say about him to the judge. Bad stuff, of course. The judge also ordered both parents to undergo custody evaluations and attend co-parenting counseling and communicate through a parenting app. The ruling comes after months of bitter allegations from both sides during this ongoing court battle. That kind of stuff just stresses me out. That's no fun, especially for the kid. And Nick Reiner, he's the son of late filmmaker Rob Reiner, who sadly him and his wife Michelle were killed by their son. He's in jail now. He's asking a court to release money from a trust fund his parents set up for him. The nerve. He killed his parents in cold blood, and now he wants money from them that they set up for him. Like I said, he's currently awaiting trial on charges that he murdered both of his parents in December last year. Charges he's denied, even though everyone knows, no, he did it. According to court documents, he says he's entitled to part of a $1.5 million trust fund and wants to use the money to hire a high-profile defense lawyer and cover expenses while in jail. Imagine Rob Reiner knowing that ahead of time. I'm going to set up a trust fund for my child, and he's going to use it to get defense for murdering me. Nick claims delays by the trustees are hurting his ability to prepare his defense. What defense do you have? You killed your parents. Oh, even in jail, these Nepo babies are entitled. Pretty sick. I'm Randy. That's your Insider.
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1: Good morning. I'm Paul James with the latest from the NL Newsroom. We'll start you off internationally first, where U.S. forces in the Middle East say they were forced to shoot down two Iranian attack drones over the Strait of Hormuz overnight, seemingly scuttling what had earlier been reports of a finalized peace deal with Iran in the States. It came just hours after U.S. President Donald Trump actually proclaimed that the war with Iran was, in fact, over. However, Trump not presenting terms of the agreement, leading some to question whether there was, in fact, one at all, or whether something else may have been at play. Former U.S. Deputy Secretary of Defense for the Middle East, Mick Mulroy, explains why Iran might launch an attack after possibly agreeing to a peace deal.
2: Whichever side believed their biggest leverage was, they'll try to protect it, and that could include continuing the fighting up until that time. And the center of gravity for Iran has been the Strait of Hormuz.
1: There are also questions about which faction within Iran may have been behind any such launch. The Iranian Revolutionary Guard Force is a major player in the country and said to be much more hawkish about signing off on a peace deal with the Trump administration, where Iran's political arm in Tehran is said to be more willing to enter into a deal to end the fighting. Here at home, the BC Coroner Service adding five more people to the list of those killed by illicit toxic drugs here in Kamloops through the end of April. That brings the total number of confirmed toxic drug deaths in Kamloops up to 11 so far this year. While the uptick from March to April is significant, Kamloops still on track for one of its lowest number of toxic drug deaths so far in years. By comparison, Nanaimo, which has a similar population to the size of that of Kamloops, has seen three times as many toxic drug deaths so far this year, 33. It comes as province-wide 119 deaths, rather, were reported in April, down from 135 in March. The Coroner's Service says the death rate has actually been trending down since 2021, especially for people between the ages of 19 and 59. Vancouver Coastal Health so far reporting the highest number of such deaths, 145, followed by Fraser Health with 134. Drivers here in Kamloops being reminded to slow down after a spike in excessive speeding tickets during May. According to BC Highway Patrol, officers in the Central Interior Region handed out 93 excessive speeding tickets last month. That's the category reserved for drivers traveling more than 40 kilometers above the posted speed limit. In total, police issuing more than 1,800 speeding tickets across the region, which includes Kamloops, Merritt, Kelowna, and Clearwater. The statistics were released alongside new data showing that five people were killed on BC roads during the Victoria Day long weekend. One of the month's more noticeable enforcement actions taking place east of Falkland, where three motorcyclists had their vehicles impounded after being stopped for excessive speeding along Highway 97. Police education and enforcement campaigns will continue across the region all summer long. Well, we're not going to hit the highs that we'll need to trigger it, but as the city of Kamloops notes, we are getting into warmer temperatures, is encouraging residents to familiarize themselves with local heat relief options. Emergency Preparedness Manager Ty Olgeson says the city following provincial criteria when determining when a heat response is needed.
3: What that means here in Kamloops is 35, 18, 35. So if today there was a forecasted high of 35 or higher, and then overnight the low didn't go below 18, and then tomorrow the high was again 35 or higher, that would meet that criteria.
1: When those conditions are met, the city activates the heat plan, which will include free public skating this time around, free seniors programming, and access to swimming through the Heat Response Swim Pass program. Officials also encouraging residents to check in on your vulnerable neighbors, including seniors, people living alone, or those with existing health conditions. If you want more details, a full list of the cooling resources are available at the city's online page. That's kamloops.ca/heat. Nearly 100 new rental homes set to come online here in Kamloops next month. Developers this week celebrating the grand opening of Amadeus, new six-story apartment building on the Tronchiel Corridor. Located at 156 Tronchiel, the project includes 98 purpose-built rental units and marks Cedar Coast's first residential development in Kamloops. Pet-friendly building includes studio, one- and two-bedroom suites, along with a rooftop patio, fitness center, storage lockers, and secure bicycle storage. Developers say the project reflects the growing confidence in the North Shore and its future development potential. While the official building will open up this week, tenants won't have to wait too long to move in. First residents expected to take possession of the new suites coming on July the 1st. BC's Attorney General Nikki Sharma says Ottawa's proposed online safety legislation is urgently needed but doesn't really go far enough. She says she welcomes the measures such as social media age restrictions and regulation of AI chatbot companies. However, Sharma says the bill does not require AI companies to report violent or threatening content to police, a change BC has requested. She's urging the federal government to pass legislation quickly while continuing discussions on stronger protections for kids and online safety. Police say a 21-year-old Surrey man has been charged with scamming a woman out of money by pretending to be her grandson. Mounties say they began investigating in October of 2025 when the 88-year-old reported getting a call from someone she believed was her grandson. The person claimed he needed bail money and had her deliver cash to a second person, but Mounties say she became suspicious after additional cash requests were made. Police have since returned the money to the woman, and the suspect now faces one count of fraud over $5,000. A 10th gray whale has been found dead off the BC coast this year. The latest discovery taking place this past Saturday when someone spotted the dead animal floating off the northern tip of Vancouver Island. The record for the number of dead gray whales found off the BC coast in a year is 11, reported back in 2019. Officials had been worried about more cases this year due to lower food supplies for whales during the summer feeding season. BC's Independent Gambling Control Office releasing a new action plan after a study found rising rates of problem gambling across this province. The study finding 19% of BC adults fall into a moderate to high risk for gambling categories, with younger men, newcomers, and Indigenous people among the more affected groups. The plan focusing in on prevention, public awareness, support services, youth education, and outreach in higher risk populations. Prime Minister in France this morning ahead of a meeting with French President Emmanuel Macron. Mark Carney's tete-a-tete with Macron, the symbolic passing of the G7 torch as Canada was last year's president. France will be this year's. The PM on the road in Europe for 6 days with a stopover tomorrow in Ireland. He'll wrap up the continental visit with the G7 leader summit next week in the French Alps. New analysis showing that the vast majority of immigrants detained by U.S. Immigration and Customs Enforcement, or ICE agents, are nonviolent. Reporter Matt Rivers.
4: Of the more than 400,000 people detained by ICE between January 2025 and March 2026, only 3% had a violent felony conviction in the U.S. And in the first 8 months of 2025, immigration enforcement separated thousands of married couples. In a statement to ABC News, DHS said it continues to go after the worst of the worst and said every individual detained committed a crime when they came into this country illegally.
1: The same analysis suggesting the enforcement is actually targeting an inordinately large number of spouses of U.S. citizens. The state of Alabama has been blocked from carrying out what was supposed to have been that nation's ninth execution by nitrogen gas.
5: A divided U.S. Supreme Court refused the state's emergency request to lift an injunction that had prevented the execution of inmate Jeffrey Lee. A district court judge this week, in a surprising turn, ruled that the method violates the U.S. Constitution's ban on cruel and unusual punishment and entered an injunction blocking the state from using it to execute Lee. Lee's attorneys celebrated the decision, and it was a rare victory for death row opponents in a state that has one of the busiest death chambers in the country. However, it's likely not the end of the story. The reprieve is not permanent. Alabama Attorney General has vowed to do whatever is necessary, he says, to carry out Lee's sentence. Lee was convicted of killing two people, Jimmy Ellis and Elaine Thompson, while robbing a pawn shop in 1998. A third victim survived. Lee's supporters have urged the governor to grant clemency and give him a sentence of life imprisonment, which is what jurors in his case originally recommended. A jury recommended by a vote of 7-5 that he receive a sentence of life in prison, but a judge overrode that recommendation. Alabama no longer allows judges to do that and must impose the sentence that the jury recommends in a capital case.
1: That is reporter Kim Chandler. Celebrated artist David Hockney has died at the age of 88.
6: David Hockney's paintings of pools shimmering in the Los Angeles sunshine and colourful iPad drawings have become icons of 20th century art. Over a seven-decade career, Hockney explored and reimagined classical portraiture, landscape painting and pop art, working in painting, collage, photography and digital drawing. He was born in the north of England, but lived much of his life in Southern California, making its sun-drenched suburban views a major motif. Later in life, he returned to Europe, finding renewed inspiration in the wooded hills of Yorkshire and the fields and trees of France's Normandy region. I'm Charles de Ledesma.
1: And Elon Musk becoming humanity's first trillionaire. His rocket company SpaceX going public today at $135 a share, pushing the company's valuation over $1 trillion. In its IPO announcement, SpaceX says it's the only company building the integrated hardware and software infrastructure of the future across space, connectivity, and AI. But not everyone convinced of SpaceX and its valuation. Chair of Value Edge Advisors and corporate governance expert Nell Minow says the company's financials don't support the valuation that it was given.
7: This is really a meme stock. And what's unprecedented about it is that Wall Street seems to be on board with it. They've got something like 23 of the major financial institutions participating and getting big fees out of it.
1: Shares of SpaceX actually having very little impact on the market overall. More on that coming in our business report. For the latest information throughout your day, go to RadioNL.com. Your weather coming up next.
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1: We are looking at some sunshine and clear skies here in Kamloops at the moment. However, as our afternoon progresses, there is the possibility of some shower activity this afternoon. Winds might pick up a little bit as well later on this morning, but we are heading into a high-pressure system, which is going to give us quite a bit of sunshine and warmer temperatures through our weekend. 27 degrees for your daytime high this afternoon with a few clouds tonight and a low down to 10. Mostly sunny for tomorrow as we start off your weekend. Saturday, a high of 30 degrees. We're up to 33 under mostly sunshine through your Sunday. Now, the high-pressure system will break down from there, though, and that's going to bring in some cloud cover. It's still going to be warm, though, on Monday, 30 degrees for your daytime high, but temperatures will start to dip from there. It's back down to 26 with a mix of sun and cloud on Tuesday, with the possibility of some evening thundershower activity on Tuesday into Wednesday. Another 26-degree day under a mix of sun and cloud. We've got 22 only for your daytime high on Thursday. Around the region this hour, clear water, expecting possible thundershower activity this afternoon. They're currently 8 degrees with a high of 21 expected. Blue River, got some rain right now, 18 for their high today with 8 and showers at the moment. Barrier also sitting at 8 with that chance of thundershower activity mixed in there. Got a chance of thundershowers, but 15 already up the hill in Sun Peaks. Salmon Arm, the Shuswap, currently at 13, chance of thundershower activity for them this afternoon as well. Ashcroft and Cache Creek at 14 degrees, a 27-degree day up in the Ashcroft-Cache Creek area. Merritt, the Nicola Valley, sitting at 12 this hour. A little cooler for them today, just 24 degrees for their daytime high. Down the coast in Vancouver, that high-pressure system that we're going to get a taste of already settling in. They're expecting temperatures in the low 30s. Inland come this weekend for them, which is extremely hot. Right now, there's sunshine and 15 degrees. And here in Kamloops, as mentioned, daytime high of 27 this afternoon. We're currently sitting mostly clear skies and 15.
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1: Paul James from the NL Sports Desk. Well, no points for the local boy, but now Logan Stankoven and the Carolina Hurricanes just one win away from hoisting the Stanley Cup. The Canes up 3-2 after a 4-2 win last night in Raleigh over the Vegas Golden Knights. Andrei Svechnikov scoring twice and Sebastian Aho adding a second period goal in a breakout game for Carolina's top line. The Canes also getting their fifth goal of the finals from Captain Jordan Staal. Head coach Rob Brind'Amour says, Staal, cherry on top for him.
11: Not necessarily, you know, you're expecting him to put up those kind of numbers. And when he does, that's like added bonus. And, I mean, he deserves it. He's playing great, but it's, you know, we got to get that one more still, and he knows it. He'll have our group ready.
1: Last year, this time, the Canes were watching as Florida was taking on Edmonton in the Stanley Cup final after the Canes went down to the Panthers in 5. This time around, a different look for the Hurricanes and Logan Stankoven, whose father, Wes, was a featured guest last night on the Sportsnet coverage of the finals. He says Logan, enjoying the transition he made last season in the deadline deal with Dallas that shipped him over to Carolina.
12: It was a blessing in disguise. You know what? Logan fit in. The guys welcomed him. You know, Rod's been a great coach for Logan and been really supportive of him and changing positions from wing to center and spent a lot of time with Logan and be doing video and on-ice training. So, yeah, he's really enjoyed that.
1: The series now shifting back to Vegas for a do-or-tie Game 6 for the Golden Knights. That'll be on Sunday. Now, off the ice, it was Tampa Bay's winger Nikita Kucherov winning the Hart Trophy as the league's MVP. It's the second time he's taken the honor since winning it in 2019. Second was Connor McDavid of the Edmonton Oilers. McDavid followed up by the Professional Hockey Writers Association's thoughts on Colorado's Nathan MacKinnon, who would end up in third. San Jose's Macklin Celebrini finishing fourth in the listings. The Blazers have once again dipped into the BCHL for a second player signing this offseason. They've added 20-year-old forward Gavin Nemes for next season after he played this past year in Cowichan Valley, putting up 48 points in 50 games there. St. Paul, Manitoba native, standing 6 feet tall, 170 pounds. Blazers continuing to target hardworking, smart players.
13: Yeah, I think I fit that role. I'm kind of a Swiss Army knife. I can play in all situations, and I'm always working hard, so... I'd say my strength is making plays and reading, reacting, so I'd fit their systems very well.
1: He'll be one of a handful of 20-year-olds competing for three spots on the team. Earlier this offseason, the Blazers signing forward River Arneson from the BCHL's Prince George Spruce Kings. BC Lions opening up their season tomorrow as they're in Regina to take on the Roughies. This is the same Rough Riders team which knocked the Leos out of the playoffs in the West Final last season. Head coach Buck Pierce says they just want to set a tone early in Regina tomorrow.
14: You know, really just kind of set the tone for our identity of who we want to be this season. So it's a great opportunity for us to do that.
1: BC Lions coverage from Gord Appliance and Mattress Center will begin at around 3 after the Blue Jays-Yankees game, which starts at noon tomorrow. The Jays settling in for a critical three-game series against the Yankees. The Jays 9 back of the Yankees and the Rays in the AL East race. All three of those games going to be heard here right here on Radio NL starting this afternoon, the opener at 4:30. Now on the diamond here in Kamloops, some heroics for a boy from Southern Ontario. Camden Sanders with a walk-off home run in the bottom of the ninth to give the Northpaws the sweep of the Port Angeles Lefties 10-9 last night at Norbrock. After starting the final game of the series down 7-0 after the first inning, the Paws would slowly rally back before Sanders would belt his second of the game in the bottom of the ninth.
15: Like, there's no other feeling. You're high on life right there. You're looking for the boys. Nothing beats that, no.
1: Sanders getting his second of the game off a bit of Canadian baseball royalty as it was Brady Sprague who is pitching for the Port Angeles Lefties. Sprague, the son of former Blue Jays pitcher Ed Sprague. The North Paws continuing their action today. They are entertaining Walla Walla in the Suites, coming in off an 8-1 victory over the Kelowna Falcons last night. A three-game set which will begin this afternoon, 6:35 this evening, in fact. It'll be 10 indoor pickleball courts by late winter, early spring. That's the hope from the local pickleball community with the new Pickleball Plex taking over the current brick location on the East Trans-Canada in Valley View. Kamloops Pickleball Club Vice President Mark Fulbert says it doesn't solve all of their problems with the lack of courts, but it's a step in the right direction.
16: There's a demand for more pickleball courts based on the number of people playing. So this is just going to take some of the pressure off the community.
1: The local club also continuing to consult on the proposed curling and racket sports facility as part of the Build Kamloops project.
16: We continue to have dialogue that, you know, we're still very interested in being involved in that building and participating in pickleball courts if that's still part of the design. But they're still working through that. And that's, you know, years down the road, that's 2033.
1: The Pickleplex hoping to begin renovations late this year and be operational in February or March of 2027. Well, the day has arrived for Canada to play its first ever FIFA World Cup game on home soil. It'll take place this afternoon when Canada takes on Bosnia-Herzegovina at a stadium in Toronto. For those looking for some fun, the city of Kamloops with a beer garden set up at Riverside Park today to help launch the tournament for Team Canada to kick off at noon. Captain Alphonso Davies ruled out of today's game with a hamstring injury that he's still recovering from. Canada has never played Bosnia-Herzegovina in international play. Fans are also gathering in Vancouver as that city is set to host its first World Cup game this weekend. The tournament kicking off in Mexico yesterday. Mariachi music being heard blasting from a number of bars hosting watch parties in the downtown core of Vancouver. Well, folks here in Kamloops had gathered at Riverside Park to see Mexico down South Africa 2-0 in the first match. Mexico native Arturo Morales says he's feeling a buzz down in Vancouver, adding that it's his hope Vancouver will fully embrace the tournament itself.
17: Hockey is big here, but like... just I want soccer to just thrive here, you know? It's such a big sport in the world, and I want the city to just immerse itself with it.
1: The city's first game will be held tomorrow at BC Place between Australia and Turkey. Over to golf, where some of the men's best golfers in the world are here in Canada this week, playing in the RBC Canadian Open at the TPC Toronto. It comes at the same time that, of course, the Men's World Cup of Soccer is being hosted in Toronto, and many of the golfers say they'll be keeping an eye on the international tournament in their own downtime. This includes the Ontario-based golfer Taylor Pendrith.
18: Big day in Toronto, but I think they're going to have the game going here from what I've heard. So, I'm expecting to see a lot of support for sure and lots of red.
1: Pendrith heading into today's round, 2 strokes back of the leaders, tied for 19th. Now, on the course itself today, we've got Brooks Koepka taking the lead. He is 2 under for the day and 8 under on the tournament, ahead of a number of players tied for second. Merritt's Roger Sloan, he is not on the course yet, but he finished up the day yesterday at -2. He is tied for 49th with a pretty good shot of making the weekend if he's this consistent. Speaking of the weekend, a busy weekend for local sports and events here in Kamloops. Now, tonight at 5, a torch lighting ceremony to take place at Riverside Park. It's all part of the BC 55 Plus Games set for Kamloops in September. Now, if you want real soccer action tonight, not just on the big screen down at Riverside or at your home, Kamloops United soccer teams in the BC Premier League 1 are playing host to Unity FC at Hillside. That'll start at 5 with the women's game. It's the opening round of the Tournament Capital Open Disc Golf Tourney this morning, Rose Hill and Mack Island. You can go out and check that out all weekend long. And tomorrow, the Kamloops Venom Junior Lacrosse team is in Kelowna to take on the Kodiaks. The Venom are actually doing pretty well. They've won 3 of their last 4. And that is the latest from the NL Sports Desk.
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1: Got the North American markets in positive territory today. A little confusion earlier about whether or not we're going to see any sort of peace agreement with Iran, but it seems as though the market is pushing toward, yes, we will see some peace. We've got the Dow up close to 1%, 508 points right now. The S&P 500 up 45. The NASDAQ up 106. SpaceX making its debut today. We've got the TSX in Toronto, S&P TSX, up close to 1% as well. 332 points to the positive, up above 35,000 now at 35,003 points. Some of the movers today here in Canada, Hydro One out of Ontario. It's the most actively traded. It's up close to 1% on the day. We've got TELUS shares about 0.75% higher. BlackBerry shares also gaining a bit of traction today as well, close to 1.5% higher. On the commodities board, the spot gold price is currently unchanged, if you will, up just $2 right now to $4,214 per ounce. A down day for international crude. West Texas Intermediate for July delivery off $2.99 right now to $84.72. Western Canada Select Calgary's price for the U.S. market set down this morning $2.10 to $73.72 per barrel. And Bitcoin Exchange, not a lot of movement, but still in positive territory, up close to $1,000, $963 to the positive, to $64,303 and change. And the Canadian dollar, unchanged right now, currently trading against the greenback at 71.60 cents U.S.
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21: I was just talking about how I went on the government website and I checked my blood work from a lab I did because I didn't know you could do that. And it's just mind-blowing to me that you can. And now I'm getting so many texts of people also saying they just discovered this and they've done it too. And I was like, oh my gosh. So I'm not that rare. Other people didn't know you could check your results in real time. Melissa texted and said, just don't do it in the middle of a work day and then you get a result that's bad and then it makes you panic and you can't finish your work because you're panicking about your blood results. Yeah, you know, I thought of that because I was checking this yesterday and I still had like an hour to go of the show. And on the results, every result says abnormality, right? And then the abnormality, if there is an abnormality, it would say beside higher levels than usual or whatever it might say. I thought for the first instant when I saw all of these results, because every result says abnormality and then there's nothing written beside it, which means that's a good thing. But I thought every result was abnormal. And when I tell you, I was like, I need to leave. I need to leave work. I'm not well. And then I said to ChatGPT and they're like, no, everything's fine. So just don't panic if you see that on your blood results. But yeah, you can check all your results on online now. Look at the world we're living in. It takes 46 days to get into your doctor, but you could check your lab results in real time. So that, I guess that cancels each other out. I don't know.
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1: Good morning. I'm Paul James with the latest from the NL Newsroom. Major new rental housing project officially opening on the Kamloops North Shore. Project partners gathering this week to celebrate the completion of the Amadeus 98-unit rental development at 156 Tronquil. Six-story building adding nearly 100 new rental units to the local market at a time when housing supply remains a key issue across the city. Amadeus featuring a mix of studio one and two-bedroom units, plus amenities including a rooftop gym, outdoor terrace, sauna, and community gathering spots as well. Developers say the building location near shops, restaurants, parks, riverfront trails expected to be a major draw for residents. With construction now complete, leasing is underway, with the first tenants expected to begin moving in to the North Shore development on July the 1st. BC Highway Patrol sounding the alarm over dangerous driving in the Kamloops region following a busy month of enforcement. Officers in the Central Interior region issuing 93 excessive speeding tickets through May, along with nearly 1,900 total speeding violations. The region, the Central Interior, covering Kamloops, Merritt, Kelowna, and Clearwater. Police say the numbers are concerning because excessive speeding tickets are issued to drivers traveling more than 40 kilometers above the posted speed limit, often resulting in immediate vehicle impounds. The release comes after five people were killed on BC roads during the Victoria Day-long weekend. Among the enforcement highlights, a traffic stop near Falkland, where three motorcyclists traveling together had their bikes impounded for excessive speeding as well. BC Highway Patrol says safe driving remains the best way to avoid tickets and tragedy over the summer. April. Tough month for the toxic drug deaths here in Kamloops. The BC Coroner Service now says five more people added to the list of those killed by illicit toxic drugs as of the end of April. That brings the total number of people who have died in Kamloops up to the end of April to 11. By comparison, though, Nanaimo, the similar population base, recording 33 toxic drug deaths so far to the end of April. A remote fly-in community in northern Manitoba declaring a state of emergency connected to drug use there. Chief Kellyanne Tomduck says the Saisse Dene First Nation and her community is so overwhelmed that members are living in fear.
2: One of the driving forces for all of this was, at least in the last month, we've had an increase of violence and violent situations in our community, leaving even chief and council in a state of not feeling safe to go to work at the band office.
1: First Nation says policing provided by the Mounties through the detachment in Thompson, Manitoba, but officers only show up about once a month for short periods of time. City of Kamloops preparing for another hot summer, urging residents to know where to go to cool off during extreme heat events. Emergency Preparedness Manager Ty Helgeson says that the city's heat response evolving beyond traditional cooling centers.
3: We've worked to try to activate existing community spaces. So what that means is that during extreme heat, we'll have free drop-in seniors programming available, free public skating at any public skating that's listed on our website, and we'll also offer free public swimming.
1: The city says heat warnings are issued when temperatures are expected to reach at least 35 degrees during the day and remain above 18 degrees overnight for two straight days. Well, so much for that hope of lasting peace. An incident in the Strait of Hormuz overnight, hours after U.S. President Donald Trump claimed an end to the war with Iran. Reporter Rachel Scott at the White House with the latest.
4: Overnight, a U.S. official telling ABC News it appears Iran attempted to strike commercial ships transiting the Strait of Hormuz, with U.S. forces shooting down two Iranian attack drones. But just hours earlier, the president said this.
5: I don't know if you heard, but we ended the war with Iran today.
4: Over the past 24 hours, President Trump has gone from threatening strikes to calling off strikes to once again claiming a peace deal is within reach.
1: Not clear what may have prompted Trump to speak too early, possibly, or whether the Iranian side broke the terms of said agreement. Prime Minister Mark Carney touching down in Paris ahead of the G7 summit in Evian-Albane, a resort town in southeastern France. Leader meeting with French President Emmanuel Macron, likely to discuss advancing a strategic partnership between the two countries. Senator Peter Boehm, who served as a personal representative for prime ministers at six G7 summits, says Carney's visit with Macron offers an opportunity for the two leaders to strategize. He adds that Carney's expected to demonstrate pragmatic diplomacy on the international event, given the widespread international interest in his speech in Davos recently. And one of the most popular and critically lauded British artists of the day, David Hockney has died at the age of 88. Hockney, best known for paintings of pools shimmering in the LA sunshine, which became icons during the 20th century art craze. Born in the north of England, Hockney lived much of his life in Southern California, making its sun-drenched suburban views a major motif for his. Later in life, he returned to Europe, finding renewed inspiration in the wooded hills of his native country, the county of Yorkshire, and the fields and trees of France's Normandy region. For the latest information throughout your day, go to RadioNL.com. 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
1: Well, the South Coast and other parts of the province are going to be mired in a high-pressure system for the weekend and possibly into next week. We're not quite going to see that here in the Kamloops area. For us today, we're looking at a high of 27 degrees with the possibility of some afternoon shower activity mixed in there as well. For tomorrow, the high-pressure system will start to take hold. It's mostly sunny and a high of 30 degrees. We've got 33 expected on your Sunday. That high-pressure system will break down, though, come Monday. Clouds will start to roll in, but it'll still be warm, 30 degrees for your daytime high on Monday. As we work our way into Tuesday, we've got 26 degrees with partly cloudy skies daytime. Possible shower activity forecast on Tuesday night. Into Wednesday, it's a mix of sun and cloud and 26 for your high. Just 22 degrees under partly cloudy skies anticipated on Thursday.
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1: Paul James with you from the NL Sports Desk. Carolina Hurricanes now just one win away from their first Stanley Cup in 20 years. Andrei Svechnikov would score twice, Sebastian Aho adding a second period goal in a breakout game for Carolina's top line as the Canes would roll past the Vegas Golden Knights 4-2 in Game 5 last night in Raleigh. Canes finding themselves down 1-0 early in the first before Jordan Staal would even things up at 1 before the Hurricanes' top line would take over. Head coach Rod Brind'Amour, part of his post-game session with the media, not overly satisfied with the play of his team in the first period, it seems.
10: Yeah, Rod, just in the locker room, Jordan Staal said this was Hurricanes hockey tonight, or as close as you can get to it. Considering
11: He forgot to mention that.
10: But would you agree?
11: Yeah. Yeah. And even then, you know, you look at that first period where, you know, who got us back into it, you know, Jordo. You know, so we could take a breath and be like, all right, no damage done. Can't say enough about him.
1: For Jordan Staal, the goal was his fifth of the series. Logan Stankoven actually kept off the score sheet, now finding himself in third overall in playoff goals scored after Pavel Dorofeev would notch both goals for Vegas. The series now shifts back to the desert in Vegas for a do-or-die Game 6 for the Golden Knights coming up on Sunday. Off the ice, Tampa Bay's Nikita Kucherov has taken this year's Hart Trophy as the NHL MVP, the second such honor of his career after he won the MVP in 2019. Scoring 130 points this past season, he ranked only second to Edmonton's Connor McDavid, who had 138. McDavid, a close second in scoring as far as the points are concerned by members of the Professional Hockey Writers Association for the Hart Trophy. Colorado's Nathan MacKinnon was third, San Jose's Macklin Celebrini in fourth. Kamloops Blazers signing 20-year-old forward Gavin Nemes for next season after listing him last month. Nemes from St. Paul, Manitoba, stands 6 feet, 170 pounds, last played with the Cowichan Valley Capitals in the BCHL. Nemes had 20 goals, 28 assists, 48 points in 50 games. As for what he expects this coming season?
12: But I know it's going to be a younger team in that, so... And then they've been saying no spots are guaranteed, so you got to work, and that's the biggest thing. So just showing up to camp ready to go, in shape, and ready to work.
1: He's expected to come in and compete for one of the three 20-year-old spots in the fall. Well, fans have been gathering here in Kamloops and beyond for watch parties, including a big one today as Canada will open up its World Cup tournament with a matchup in Toronto at noon today up against Bosnia-Herzegovina. Festivities at Riverside Park today will include a beer garden, plenty of space around the band shell for folks to gather and watch the match. Riverside Park hosting two of the opening matches yesterday, also be hosting a torch lighting ceremony later today for the 55-plus BC games, which Kamloops will host in a few weeks. At the same time, fans from various parts of the world also descending on Vancouver as that city set to host its first FIFA World Cup game this weekend. City's first game will be tomorrow at BC Place between Australia and Turkey. Fan Elvan De Santos says he'll be cheering for the Turks.
13: It doesn't feel real for me. Even though I'm involved with sport back in Australia, seeing AFL players, it doesn't compare to soccer players because we never get to see... So seeing them in person is going to be... it's definitely going to be a shock. It's a weird feeling.
1: On the pitch yesterday, it was Mexico blanking South Africa 2-0, while South Korea would get past the Czechs 2-1 in the later game. If you're looking for some live soccer action, Unity FC in town to take on the Kamloops United men and women at Hillside Stadium this evening. Well, a mighty wallop last night for Camden Sanders. The outfielder would walk off the Kamloops Northpaws with a two-run shot in the bottom of the ninth to give the Paws the 10-9 come-from-behind victory last night against the Port Angeles Lefties. For Sanders, his second home run of the evening for the North Paws, who found themselves down 7-0 after the first inning, but would slowly claw their way back into the game, including a four-run seventh to bring the game within one before Sanders would prove to be the hero.
14: Rounding third, there's no better feeling. Having a moment like this early in the season with all the guys that support me and are always there behind my back, it's pretty sweet.
1: Now for Sanders, who hails from London, Ontario, there was a bit of an Ontario connection to his heroics last night, as he would belt his home run off of Port Angeles pitcher Brady Sprague. Now that name should sound familiar to Blue Jays fans, as Brady, the son of former Blue Jays pitcher Ed Sprague. Northpaws don't get any rest, as they'll be in action this evening against the Walla Walla Sweets, who come in off an 8-1 thrashing of the Kelowna Falcons last night. Now, speaking of the Blue Jays, they open up a critical three-game series this afternoon up against the Yankees. Yankees currently holding a 9-game lead over the Jays at the top of the AL East, where they're tied with the Tampa Bay Rays. All three games going to be heard right here on Radio NL. The first game this afternoon, starting at 4:30. CFL, the Hamilton Ticats now 1-1 on the season. The Tiger Cats would spoil the season opener at home for the Blue Bombers in Winnipeg, dumping them 37-27 last night. The Montreal Alouettes, who beat Hamilton 30-27 in their opener, will be in action tonight as they take on the Toronto Argonauts, who had a bye in week one, same as the BC Lions. It's actually been 216 days since the Leos last played a game. That'll end tomorrow in Regina as the Lions begin their season up against the Rough Riders. Lions head coach Buck Pearce says he wants to start the season off on the right note.
15: It's going to be a physical game. They're well coached. They're going to be physical. They'll have that place rocking. You know, so we got to make sure we focus on the things that we can control early on. And that's our energy. That's our effort. And, you know, making sure we can execute in critical times.
1: The Lions' last game was in Regina in the West Final, a 24-21 loss that ended their season. Radio Now with the game tomorrow. Pre-game coverage at 3 or so. Kickoff at 4 coming up after the Blue Jays game. And BC Lions coverage on Radio Now brought to you by Gord's Appliance and Mattress Center. Let's get a thumbs up from the local pickleball club. The proposed Pickleplex indoor facility at the current brick location on the East Trans-Canada Highway could be operational by February or March of next year. That should fill some of the need for courts, according to Pickleball Club Vice President Mark Fulbert.
16: We were excited to hear that an entrepreneur was interested in developing and building pickleball courts that would be available year-round.
1: The franchise business would be the first of its kind in BC to operate 10 courts along with several leagues. Fulbert says it opens up a door for the pickle community here in Kamloops.
16: I think that the demand is there, and if people want to play, that's a solid alternative, because right now the general community in Kamloops, pickleball players, if they're not a member of the club, they don't have access to any indoor courts currently.
1: The brick itself going to be locating to the former Toys R Us location up in Sahali in September. And that's the latest from the NL Sports Desk.
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1: Asking what you think is overrated. Things that are overrated. I mentioned wine tours, I think are overrated. Beaches, not a beach person. I much rather the pool. Don't like the sand. I get it. A lot of people like it. Just not for me. Yeah, so just asking, what things do you think are overrated? And, well, you guys are sending me a lot of really great ones. Pickleball is making the list. A lot of people saying pickleball. Aaron said it. Moira said it. Jen said it. And a lot of people, I think the number one answer I'm getting on the text line is going out to the bars. Lori says, overrated. Going out to the bars and drinking is highly overrated. Another text coming in saying from Dylan, going to the bar, in my opinion, I'd rather have a fire and a drink with just a few friends. Corey says the bar as well. And then we got a text, which I found interesting. And I don't know if I don't think I could comment on this just because I've only been to Disneyland once. And I was like 17 years old and I went working as a support worker for a child with special needs. And I had a blast. But someone texted and said, Disneyland or Disney World is overrated. It's insanely expensive. It's overcrowded. Families going into debt to experience multiple days of it. Long lineups. God, matching couple outfits. I love a good matching couple outfit, don't you? No. She said, don't waste your money to go. They said they went 1.5 years, so a year and a half ago. It was close to $25,000 for six of us to go for 7-day ticket package and a Disney resort stay. When I got home, I said to myself, what is all the fuss about? Never again will I feel guilty for not taking our kids somewhere that society makes you believe you have to experience with your children. That's such a good point. It's 100% accurate. Yes, it's magical for the kids. So are memories made being, going camping. It doesn't have to be Disney World. I never went to Disney World as a child because my parents simply couldn't afford it. And we knew that. We knew it was expensive. So, no, I totally agree with that. I think if it's a free trip and you win it and like, or somebody else pays for it, then yeah, it's magical and a good experience, but overrated if you have to pay.
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1: Morning. I'm Paul James with the latest from the NL Newsroom. Another incumbent joining the ranks of those running again for Kamloops City Council. Stephen Karpuk officially launching his re-election bid this morning. Karpuk admits it wasn't an easy decision, saying there's a lot that weighs on him when he has to take on the role of deputy mayor, which council, in sanctioning current mayor Reed Hamer Jackson, has shifted a lot of the mayor's duties onto for the month.
2: You're under the gun, a lot of things happen, and that's part of the job. But it also weighs on, and this has been a very challenging term for probably the dysfunction that people often say we are, but we're not. It's the side dramas that add the extra energy and effort that none of us want to see and want to have to deal with, but it's there, so you do it.
1: Karpuk, a first-time councillor this year, and says he feels there's more to do in the city moving forward, though he does say that he believes a lot of headway was made during this current term. Well, Kamloops is still on pace for one of its slowest toxic drug deaths per year this year. April, seeing a fairly sizable jump in the number of people added to the list of those who have died. As of May the 1st, 11 toxic drug deaths in Kamloops so far this year. This is up from the 6 that had been recorded to the end of March. By comparison, Nanaimo, with a similar population to that of Kamloops, has tripled the number of toxic drug deaths so far this year at 33. BC Highway Patrol says dangerous speeding remains a problem across the Kamloops region. New enforcement stats show officers in the Central Interior, an area that includes Kamloops, Merritt, Kelowna, and Clearwater, issuing 93 excessive speeding tickets through the month of May, along with nearly 1,900 regular speeding tickets. The numbers come as police report 5 people were killed on BC roads during the Victoria Day long weekend, up from 0 fatalities during that same period last holiday. Inspector Chad Badry says the increase in deaths show drivers can't become complacent after a safer year. Also points to a May 24th incident near Falkland where 3 motorcycles were impounded after their riders were caught traveling at excessive speeds on Highway 97, the excessive speeding ticket for 40 kilometers per hour above the posted speed limit. BC Highway Patrol says enforcement efforts will continue throughout the summer as well. New rental housing development on Kamloops North Shore preparing to welcome its first residents next month. Developers Cedar Coast and Orion Construction officially opening the Armadeus, a 6-story rental building located at 156 Tronquil. The project adding 98 new purpose-built rentals to the Kamloops housing supply. That includes studios, 1-bedroom and 2-bedroom suites. Developers say the building features private balconies, rooftop fitness facility, outdoor gathering spaces, bike storage, and views of the Thompson Rivers and surrounding mountains. Cedar Coast Vice President Jason Lee says the project was designed to support the growth of the North Shore while helping to address the city's need for quality rental housing. The building now accepting inquiries from prospective tenants. Residents expected to begin moving in on July the 1st. City of Kamloops reminding residents to prepare for extreme summer heat ahead of the first heat warning of the season. That heat warning not expected to come this weekend, though temperatures will be in the low to mid-30s. The city says a heat warning is triggered when daytime temperatures reach 35 degrees or higher and overnight lows stay at 18 degrees or above for 2 consecutive days. Emergency Preparedness Manager Ty Helgeson says Kamloops residents should expect periods of extreme heat every summer.
3: Be prepared for the worst in that way and just generally be prepared going into the season, knowing that in Kamloops, we're very likely to experience extreme heat.
1: During the heat alerts this year, the city is going to activate a range of cooling options that includes free public skating, a heat response swim pass, and seniors programming at Heritage House. Residents also encouraged to take advantage of shaded parks, water parks, misting stations, and other cooling spaces throughout the city. New analysis suggesting the vast majority of immigrants detained in the United States by ICE are nonviolent criminals, and many being reported are the spouses of U.S. citizens. This reporter Matt Rivers.
4: It's been more than 3 months since Maria, a U.S. citizen and mother of 3 in Tennessee, has seen her husband, Orlean Carrasco. Carrasco, who entered the U.S. as a 17-year-old unaccompanied minor in 2013, was detained by immigration authorities at a courthouse in Tennessee.
5: The ICE agents were already waiting for them to arrest them.
4: After paying fees related to a traffic ticket he received, according to his attorney, new government data analyzed by ABC News shows that the vast majority of migrants detained are not violent offenders.
1: Stats show that of roughly the 400,000 people picked up by U.S. immigration and enforcement agents so far, only 3% with a history of violence known to them. For the latest information throughout your day, go to RadioNL.com. Your weather's next.
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1: Looking at increasing cloud as our afternoon progresses here in the Kamloops area, with the possibility of some late afternoon shower activity as well. Wind might actually start to pick up as well as we move our way through the day. A high of 27 for today. Look for mostly sunshine for tomorrow. Though, a high pressure system will take hold through the weekend. 30 degrees for your daytime high. We're looking at 33 on Sunday before that high pressure system breaks down a bit. Still going to be warm on Monday, 30 degrees under mostly cloudy conditions. Possible shower activity coming our way Tuesday night, but a daytime high of 26. Mix of sun and cloud and 26 for your high on Wednesday. Down to 22, though, for your daytime high on Thursday.

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2: From the sounds of sanctuary at the BC Wildlife Park to the call of bald eagles standing watch over Peterson Creek, that's Kamloops, and so are we. 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

waltzing along with Billy Joel's Piano Man. Good morning. Hey, it's Friday. I'm Stacy. And Jeff Healey and his band did a great version of this Beatles hit, While My Guitar Gently Weeps. 10 in a row, 70s, 80s, 90s.

0: Glass Tiger. There's Someday. It's part of your 70s, 80s, 90s. Good morning. I'm Stacey Thompson. Margaret, you had a request for In the Air Tonight by Phil Collins. What's going on?
1: Phil is a musical master. The song is just brilliant and haunting at the same time. The drum solo is just what everybody lives for. And I actually saw one of his videos. It's where he's live in concert. And what he does is, as the song starts, he's actually behind the stage. And then he slowly makes his way to the drums in like this darkness. And then all of a sudden just bangs it right out. And it's amazing to watch.
0: I love it. Let's play that song. You can picture that in your mind, and we will see if we can do our eardrums to that tune. In the Air Tonight starts off 10 in a row next.
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3: I'm Paul James with the latest from the NL Newsroom. Another incumbent joining the ranks of those running again for Kamloops City Council. Stephen Karpuk officially launching a re-election bid today. He admits not an easy decision, saying there's a lot that weighs on him when he has to take on the role of deputy mayor, which council, in sanctioning Mayor Reed Hamer Jackson, has shifted a lot of the mayor's duties on for the month that they are the deputy.
4: You're under the gun, a lot of things happen, and that's part of the job. But it also weighs on, and this has been a very challenging term for probably the dysfunction that people often say we are, but we're not. It's the side dramas that add the extra energy and effort that none of us want to see and want to have to deal with, but it's there, so you do it.
3: Karpuk, a first-time councillor, says he feels there is more to do with the city moving forward, though he does say he believes a lot of headway was made during the current term. Drivers in Kamloops being reminded to slow down after a spike in excessive speeding tickets through May. According to the BC Highway Patrol, officers throughout the so-called Central Interior region handing out 93 excessive speeding tickets this past month. That is a category reserved for drivers traveling more than 40 kilometers above the speed limit. In total, police issuing more than 1,800 speeding tickets across the Central Interior region. That includes Kamloops, as well as Merritt, Kelowna, and Clearwater. The stats released alongside new data showing that 5 people were killed along BC roads during the Victoria Day long weekend. One of the month's most notable enforcement actions taking place east of Falkland. 3 motorcycles were impounded after their riders were stopped for excessive speeding along the stretch of 97. Police say education and enforcement campaigns are going to continue across the region all summer long. Police say the deaths of a woman and a child whose bodies were discovered this week in Calgary have been determined to be a murder-suicide. Bodies of a 42-year-old and her 7-year-old son were found on Wednesday after police were called to do a welfare check at a home in northeastern Calgary. Police say they are not looking for any other suspects. They add that there was no reported history of family violence. For the latest information throughout your day, go to radionl.com. Your weather coming up next.
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3: Well, the South Coast and other parts of the province are going to be mired in a high-pressure system for the weekend and possibly into next week. We're not quite going to see that here in the Kamloops area. For us today, we're looking at a high of 27 degrees with the possibility of some afternoon shower activity mixed in there as well. For tomorrow, the high-pressure system will start to take hold. It's mostly sunny and a high of 30 degrees. We've got 33 expected on your Sunday. That high-pressure system will break down, though, come Monday. Clouds will start to roll in, but it'll still be warm, 30 degrees for your daytime high on Monday. As we work our way into Tuesday, we've got 26 degrees with partly cloudy skies daytime. Possible shower activity forecast on Tuesday night. Into Wednesday, it's a mix of sun and cloud and 26 for your high. Just 22 degrees under partly cloudy skies anticipated on Thursday.
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1: Good morning. I'm Paul James with the latest from the NL Newsroom. Another incumbent announcing their intention to step forward for another shot at Kamloops Council. Stephen Karpuk deciding to take another run at another term. Karpuk says it wasn't exactly an easy decision, saying the pressures of being the deputy mayor from time to time would weigh on him as it was his turn to take on that duty. However, Karpuk says he's been given endorsements from his friends and family, as well as from players from beyond Kamloops.
2: I'm back on the board as an executive director, representing 37 of our southern interior communities, and that endorsement came from other mayors in other communities that said, you need to step up. We value what you do here and what you do to represent our communities. You need to be in your community to continue that.
1: Karpuk's entrance into the race, leaving only councillors Katie Neustater, Margot Middleton, and Kelly Hall as those who remain undeclared incumbents. Highway Patrol here in BC sounding the alarm over dangerous driving in and around the Kamloops region following a busy month of enforcement. Officers throughout the central interior region, of which Kamloops is a part of, issuing 93 excessive speeding tickets in May, along with nearly 1,900 total speeding violation tickets. The central interior region covers Kamloops, Merritt, Kelowna, and Clearwater. Police say the numbers are concerning because excessive speeding tickets are issued to drivers traveling more than 40 kilometers per hour over the posted speed limit. Release comes after five people were killed on BC roads during the Victoria Day long weekend. Among the enforcement highlights, a traffic stop near Falkland, where three motorcyclists traveling together had their bikes impounded for excessive speeding. BC Highway Patrol says safe driving remains the best way to avoid both tickets and tragedy through the summer months. Turns out April was a tough month for toxic drug deaths in Kamloops. The BC Coroner Service now says that five more people have been added to the list of those killed by illicit toxic drugs as of the end of April. That brings the total number of people who have died in Kamloops so far this year to 11. By comparison, though, Nanaimo, which has a similar population base to that of Kamloops, has recorded three times as many drug deaths, 33 in total this year. A remote fly-in community in northern Manitoba declaring a state of emergency there over an escalating problem with drugs. Chief Kellyanne Tom Duck from the Sisseya Dene First Nation says that her community is so overwhelmed that members are actually living in fear.
3: One of the driving forces for all of this was, at least in the last month, we've had an increase of violence and violent situations in our community, leaving even chief and council in a state of not feeling safe to go to work at the band office.
1: The First Nation says policing is actually provided by the Mounties through the detachment in Thompson, Manitoba, but that officers only show up about once a month, and on those days, only for short periods. The city of Kamloops preparing for another hot summer, urging residents to know where they can go cool off during extreme heat events. This weekend, not expected to be one of those extreme heat events, though temperatures are expected to get up into the low 30s by Sunday. Emergency Preparedness Manager Ty Helgeson says the city's heat response has evolved beyond traditional cooling centers, though.
4: We've worked to try to activate existing community spaces. So what that means is that during extreme heat, we'll have free drop-in seniors programming available, free public skating at any public skating that's listed on our website, and we'll also offer free public swimming.
1: The city says heat warnings are issued when temperatures are expected to reach at least 35 degrees during the daytime and remain above 18 overnight for two consecutive days. After declaring the war with Iran over yesterday, U.S. President Donald Trump now says Iran better get their act together and fast. White House correspondent Karen Travers explains.
5: The Iranians have put out through their state media what they say is in this memo of understanding. And the president in his post says that what they have put out there, he says the terms that Iran has leaked to the media have nothing to do with the terms that were agreed to. He says this is a weak and pathetic statement. It bears no relation to the truth. And he also is criticizing the negotiators.
1: The about-face comes after Trump declared the war with Iran is over yesterday, saying that the Iranian side had agreed to a peace agreement. Hours later, though, the U.S. military shooting down a pair of Iranian drones over the Strait of Hormuz. For the latest information throughout your day, go to RadioNL.com. 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
1: Looking at increasing cloud as our afternoon progresses here in the Kamloops area, with the possibility of some late afternoon shower activity as well. Wind might actually start to pick up as well as we move our way through the day. A high of 27 for today. Look for mostly sunshine for tomorrow. Though, a high pressure system will take hold through the weekend. 30 degrees for your daytime high. We're looking at 33 on Sunday before that high pressure system breaks down a bit. Still going to be warm on Monday, 30 degrees under mostly cloudy conditions. Possible shower activity coming our way Tuesday night, but a daytime high of 26. Mix of sun and cloud and 26 for your high on Wednesday. Down to 22, though, for your daytime high on Thursday.

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0: Good morning. I'm Stacey Thompson. Here we are in between two boss women, Cyndi Lauper and Sheryl Crow.
1: This ain't no disco.

0: experience. And like I said, that every time I hear that song, it just brings back that memory of me and my buddy just messing around with that song, Michael Jackson. Right? It was what an awesome song too. So
1: you got it. Hope you can recreate it sometime in the near future. Michael Jackson, here's Billie Jean.

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1: I'm Paul James with the latest from the NL Newsroom. Another incumbent around the Kamloops Council horseshoe throwing his hat into the ring for another four-year term. Stephen Karpuk says there was some hesitation on his part, saying taking on the role of deputy mayor became a stressful time for him as the city's acting mayor. However, he says the endorsement of his family and friends, as well as municipal leaders from other southern interior communities he spoke with via his role at Silga, was enough to convince him to take another run, saying there's still a lot to be done.
2: Working on the community forest idea that we're still advancing and we're hoping to see more traction on as a partnership with TRU, TNRD, to Kamloops, and of course the city of Kamloops that'll address fire smart issues within our region, economic development, recreational opportunities.
1: Karpuk's decision to step up for another run leaves only three incumbents, Katie Neustater, Margot Middleton, and Kelly Hall, officially undeclared at this point. While Kamloops still on pace for one of its slowest toxic drug deaths per year this year, April seeing a fairly sizable jump in the number of people added to the list to those who have died. As of May the 1st, there have been 11 toxic drug deaths in Kamloops so far this year. This is up from the 6 that had been recorded to the end of March. By comparison, though, Nanaimo, with a similar population to that of Kamloops, has tripled the number of toxic drug deaths so far this year at 33. An independent review of how Saskatchewan handled last year's wildfires has found that its public safety agency was not fully prepared. The report from accounting firm MNP says the Saskatchewan Public Safety Agency often operated in silos, resulting in uncertainty among staff about their roles and responsibilities. The report says there was also insufficient preseason planning and delays in hiring, training, and procuring equipment. The 2025 fires were among Saskatchewan's worst on record, forcing more than 10,000 people to flee from their homes at one point or another. In Dunair Beach in northeastern Saskatchewan, near the Manitoba boundary, some 400 homes, or about half the village, burned to the ground. For the latest information throughout your day, go to RadioNL.com. 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
1: Well, the South Coast and other parts of the province are going to be mired in a high-pressure system for the weekend and possibly into next week. We're not quite going to see that here in the Kamloops area. For us today, we're looking at a high of 27 degrees with the possibility of some afternoon shower activity mixed in there as well. For tomorrow, the high-pressure system will start to take hold. It's mostly sunny and a high of 30 degrees. We've got 33 expected on your Sunday. That high-pressure system will break down, though, come Monday. Clouds will start to roll in, but it'll still be warm, 30 degrees for your daytime high on Monday. As we work our way into Tuesday, we've got 26 degrees with partly cloudy skies daytime. Possible shower activity forecast on Tuesday night. Into Wednesday, it's a mix of sun and cloud and 26 for your high. Just 22 degrees under partly cloudy skies anticipated on Thursday.
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0: doing some reminiscing about Foreigner. Why?
1: 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And we'd go for a road trip and everyone else. My dad was a huge Foreigner fan.
0: Nice. 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
2: Looking at increasing cloud as our afternoon progresses here in the Kamloops area, with the possibility of some late afternoon shower activity as well. Wind might actually start to pick up as well as we move our way through the day. A high of 27 for today. Look for mostly sunshine for tomorrow. Though, a high pressure system will take hold through the weekend. 30 degrees for your daytime high. We're looking at 33 on Sunday before that high pressure system breaks down a bit. Still going to be warm on Monday. 30 degrees under mostly cloudy conditions. Possible shower activity coming our way Tuesday night, but a daytime high of 26. Mix of sun and cloud, and 26 for your high on Wednesday. Down to 22, though, for your daytime high on Thursday.
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2: Good morning. I'm Paul James with the latest from the NL Newsroom. Another incumbent joining the ranks of those running again for Kamloops City Council. Stephen Karpuk officially launching his re-election bid this morning. Karpuk admits it was not an easy decision, saying there's a lot weighing on him when he takes on the role of deputy mayor, which council in sanctioning Mayor Reedhammer Jackson has shifted a lot of the mayor's duties on for the month.
5: You're under the gun, a lot of things happen, and that's part of the job. But it also weighs on, and this has been a very challenging term for probably the dysfunction that people often say we are, but we're not. It's the side dramas that add the extra energy and effort that none of us want to see and want to have to deal with, but it's there, so you do it.
2: Karpuk was a first-time councillor this term and says he feels there's more to be done in the city moving forward, though he says he does believe a lot of headway was made during this current term. Karpuk leaving only councillors Katie Neustater, Margot Middleton, and Kelly Hall as undecided thus far. Iran's foreign minister saying in a post on X today that a peace deal with the U.S. has never been closer. It follows a social media post by President Donald Trump telling the Iranians to get their act together after declaring the war over just yesterday. Details released by the Iranian state media, though, suggest both sides are still quite far apart on a number of key issues. Former Deputy Secretary of Defense in the Middle East, Mick Mulroy, says it seems like the deal is actually falling apart.
6: It's pretty clear from what both sides are saying publicly or through, you know, releases to state-owned media that the two sides are far apart. And I can't imagine what they would be signing in Geneva this weekend.
2: All this comes just hours after Trump first declared that the conflict with Iran was over as of yesterday, only to have the U.S. military shoot down a pair of Iranian drones in the Strait of Hormuz a couple of hours later. New analysis suggesting that a vast majority of immigrants detained by the United States by ICE are nonviolent criminals, many being deported spouses of U.S. citizens. Reporter Matt Rivers.
7: It's been more than 3 months since Maria, a U.S. citizen and mother of three in Tennessee, has seen her husband, Orlean Carrasco. Carrasco, who entered the U.S. as a 17-year-old unaccompanied minor in 2013, was detained by immigration authorities at a courthouse in Tennessee.
8: The ICE agents were already waiting for them to arrest them.
7: After paying fees related to a traffic ticket he received, according to his attorney. New government data analyzed by ABC News shows that the vast majority of migrants detained are not violent offenders.
2: Stats showing that of the roughly 400,000 people picked up by U.S. immigration and enforcement agents, only 3% had a history of violence known to them. Canada and France signing off on a new security of information agreement aimed at deepening defense and industrial cooperation. Prime Minister Mark Carney making that announcement alongside French President Emmanuel Macron in Paris today. Carney says the new agreement will facilitate the exchange of classified intelligence related to the defense, space, artificial intelligence, and aerospace sectors.
9: Working with our European partners to expand our collective strategic capabilities from energy to hardware, intelligence infrastructure, and space. Working together, Canada, France, and Europe are poised to be a powerful force for good in the century ahead.
2: The meeting between the two world leaders comes ahead of the next G7 summit, which France is hosting later on this coming week. Well, Kamloops still on pace for one of its slowest toxic drug deaths per year this year, April seeing a fairly sizable jump in the number of people who are added to the list of those who died. As of May the 1st, 11 toxic drug deaths in Kamloops so far this year. This is up from the 6 that had been recorded at the end of March. By comparison, though, Nanaimo, with a similar population to that of Kamloops, has tripled the number of toxic drug deaths so far this year at 33. The city of Kamloops reminding residents to prepare for extreme summer heat before the first heat warning of the season actually arrives. The city says a heat warning triggered when daytime temperatures reach 35 degrees or higher and the overnight stays 18 degrees or above for two consecutive days. Emergency preparedness manager Ty Helgeson says Kamloops residents should expect periods of extreme heat every summer.
4: Be prepared for the worst in that way and just generally be prepared going into the season, knowing that in Kamloops we're very likely to experience extreme heat.
2: During heat alerts, the city will reactivate a range of cooling options, including free public skating, heat response swim passes, and seniors programming at Heritage House. Residents also encouraged to take advantage of shaded parks, water parks, misting stations, and other cooling spaces throughout the city. For the latest information throughout your day, go to RadioNL.com.
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Here we are in the middle of 10 in a row. It's Friday. This is like the last weekend of spring. Because this time next weekend, we are saying hello officially to summer. Our summer solstice coming. Longest day of the year. Looking forward to it. But hey, one day at a time, and what we have is right now. So let's enjoy. Good times. Tom Cochran, 70s, 80s, 90s.

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0: Glenda Miles, lover of mine, part of your 70s, 80s, 90s. I'm Stacey, and lunchtime's coming up. Watch what you eat, okay? I'm not talking about diet restrictions. I am talking about, literally, watch what's in your hand. Because a woman on TikTok is going viral after she revealed that she accidentally swallowed her AirPod, right? She was grabbing some vitamins. She had a whole handful of vitamins and inadvertently added an AirPod to the pile. And she didn't realize it. She swallowed all the pills, off she went. And then when she was in her car, it said her AirPod was connected, and she realized she didn't have AirPods on her. And then she realized what happened. Freaked out, called poison control, and they basically said she should just wait for it to pass and maybe go to urgent care if she experienced any pain. So she documented this, and she kept posting updates every, you know, couple of days on her social media pages. And then, you know, people were invested, anxiously awaiting to see what happened. However, the AirPod did not appear from her bowels. Like, her stomach was feeling messed up. She had taken laxatives. She was stressed out. So she went to get an x-ray, and it showed that the AirPod was gone. Okay, but she did not retrieve it. She does not know where it is. And even if she had seen it pass, I don't think she was wanting to retrieve it anyway. They're expensive, but, like, let's be honest here. So actually, if you want to see the whole story, she's got it pinned on her TikTok account, and she goes by the handle Spot Me Bestie. It's hilarious. Let's go. Another 10 in a row.
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2: I'm Paul James with the latest from the NL Newsroom. Another incumbent joining the ranks of those running again for Kamloops City Council. Stephen Karpuk officially launching a re-election bid today. He admits not an easy decision, saying there's a lot that weighs on him when he has to take on the role of deputy mayor, which council, in sanctioning Mayor Reed Hammer Jackson, has shifted a lot of the mayor's duties on for the month that they are the deputy.
3: You're under the gun, a lot of things happen, and that's part of the job. But it also weighs on, and this has been a very challenging term for probably the dysfunction that people often say we are, but we're not. It's the side dramas that add the extra energy and effort that none of us want to see and want to have to deal with, but it's there, so you do it.
2: Karpuk, a first-time councillor, says he feels that there is more to do with the city moving forward, though he does say he believes a lot of headway was made during the current term. Drivers in Kamloops being reminded to slow down after a spike in excessive speeding tickets through May. According to the BC Highway Patrol, officers throughout the so-called Central Interior region handing out 93 excessive speeding tickets this past month. That is a category reserved for drivers traveling more than 40 kilometers above the speed limit. In total, police issuing more than 1,800 speeding tickets across the Central Interior region. That includes Kamloops, as well as Merritt, Kelowna, and Clearwater. The stats released alongside new data showing that 5 people were killed along BC roads during the Victoria Day long weekend. One of the month's most notable enforcement actions taking place east of Falkland. 3 motorcycles were impounded after their riders were stopped for excessive speeding along the stretch of 97. Police say education and enforcement campaigns are going to continue across the region all summer long. Police say the deaths of a woman and a child whose bodies were discovered this week in Calgary have been determined to be a murder-suicide. Bodies of a 42-year-old and her 7-year-old son were found on Wednesday after police were called to do a welfare check at a home in northeastern Calgary. Police say they are not looking for any other suspects. They add that there was no reported history of family violence. For the latest information throughout your day, go to radionl.com. Your weather coming up next.
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2: Well, the South Coast and other parts of the province are going to be mired in a high-pressure system for the weekend and possibly into next week. We're not quite going to see that here in the Kamloops area. For us today, we're looking at a high of 27 degrees with the possibility of some afternoon shower activity mixed in there as well. For tomorrow, the high-pressure system will start to take hold. It's mostly sunny and a high of 30 degrees. We've got 33 expected on your Sunday. That high pressure system will break down, though, come Monday. Clouds will start to roll in, but it'll still be warm, 30 degrees for your daytime high on Monday. As we work our way into Tuesday, we've got 26 degrees with partly cloudy skies daytime. Possible shower activity forecast on Tuesday night. Into Wednesday, it's a mix of sun and cloud and 26 for your high. Just 22 degrees under partly cloudy skies anticipated on Thursday.
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1: Hi, this is RJ. This is the song I would like to hear. How does it go? Oh, I remember. 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That's a song I would like to hear.

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1: Good afternoon. I'm Jeff Andreas with the latest from the NL Newsroom. Another incumbent has announced their intention to step forward for another shot at Kamloops Council. Stephen Karpuk has decided to take a run at another term. He says it wasn't an easy decision, that the pressure of the deputy mayor role would weigh on him when it was his turn to take on that duty. However, Karpuk says he's been given endorsements from his friends and family, as well as from players from beyond the community.
2: I'm back on the board as an executive director, representing 37 of our southern interior communities, and that endorsement came from other mayors in other communities that said, you need to step up. We value what you do here and what you do to represent our communities. You need to be in your community to continue that.
1: Karpuk's entrance into the race leaves only councillors Katie Neustater, Margot Middleton, and Kelly Hall as those who remain undeclared incumbents. The BC Coroner's Service adding five more people to the list of those killed by illicit toxic drugs in Kamloops through to the end of April. That brings the number of confirmed toxic drug deaths in Kamloops up to 11 so far in 2026. While the uptick from March to April is significant, Kamloops is still on track for its lowest number of toxic drug deaths in years. By comparison, Nanaimo, which has a similar population size to Kamloops, has seen three times as many toxic drug deaths so far this year. It all comes as province-wide 119 deaths were reported in the month of April, down from 135 in March. The BC Coroner's Service says the death rate has been trending down since 2021, especially for people between the ages of 19 and 59. Vancouver Coastal Health has so far reported the highest number of such deaths with 145 this year, followed by Fraser Health with 134. Nearly 100 new rental homes are set to come online in Kamloops beginning next month. Developers this week celebrated the grand opening of Amadeus, a new six-story apartment building on the Tronchiel Corridor. Located at 156 Tronchiel Road, the project includes 98 purpose-built rental units and marks Cedar Coast's first residential development in Kamloops. The pet-friendly building includes studio, one-bedroom, and two-bedroom suites, along with a rooftop patio, fitness center, storage lockers, and secure bike storage. Developers say the project reflects growing confidence in the North Shore and its future development potential. While the building officially opened this week, tenants won't have to wait too long to move in. The first residents are expected to take possession of their suites beginning July 1st. Canada and France have signed a new Security of Information Agreement aimed at deepening defense and industrial cooperation. Prime Minister Mark Carney made the announcement alongside French President Emmanuel Macron in Paris today. Carney says the new agreement will facilitate the exchange of classified intelligence related to the defense, space, artificial intelligence, and aerospace sectors.
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1: The meeting between the two world leaders comes ahead of next week's G7 summit, which France is hosting this year. As temperatures begin to climb this weekend, the city of Kamloops is encouraging residents to familiarize themselves with local heat relief options before the next extreme heat event. Emergency Preparedness Manager Ty Helgeson says the city follows provincial criteria when determining when a heat alert response is needed.
4: What that means here in Kamloops is 35-18-35. So if today there was a forecasted high of 35 or higher, and then overnight, the low didn't go below 18. And then tomorrow, the high was again 35 or higher. That would meet that criteria.
1: When those conditions are met, the city activates its heat response plan, which includes free public skating, free seniors programming, and access to swimming through the heat response swim pass program. Officials are also encouraging residents to check in on vulnerable neighbors, including seniors, people living alone, and those with existing health conditions. A full list of cooling resources can be found online at kamloops.ca/heat. Forecasters not predicting us to hit that heat threshold anytime soon, but temperatures are expected to reach as high as 33 degrees this weekend. And the World Cup arrives in Canada today with the men's national team facing Bosnia-Herzegovina in Toronto. Canada is still chasing its first ever win at soccer's biggest tournament after coming up empty in appearances in 1986 and in 2022. Alfonso Davies will not dress as he continues to recover from a hamstring injury. That game is now underway. For the latest information throughout your day, go to RadioNL.com. Weather is coming up next.

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3: Sun and cloud mix with a 30% chance of showers here this afternoon. Looking at a high of 27 on this Friday. Clearing skies this evening. Temperature going to drop down to a low of 10 overnight. It's going to be a nice sunny weekend ahead here. Saturday mainly sunny and 30 degrees. Sunny and 33 for Sunday. A few clouds rolling in for the early part of next week on Monday. Cloudy and 30 degrees to kick off your week. Then Tuesday, sun and cloud mix with a high of 26. And same thing on Wednesday, mix of sun and cloud and 26 degrees. Right now, outside the NL studios here in the downtown of Kamloops, it's fairly cloudy out there, a little blue sky, but mostly clouds from my point of view. Temperature at around 24, maybe 25 degrees.
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5: North American markets trending up toward the end of the trading session, where we've got the Dow close to 1% higher, 438 points. The S&P 500 up 40, the NASDAQ gaining 94 on the day. Here in Canada, the S&P TSX is on the move positively as well, closing out the trading session, or nearly therein, up 311 points to 34,983, very close to that 35,000 threshold. Some of your movers today here in Canada, including Hydro One out of Ontario, its shares most actively traded up about a third of a percent, 21 cents to 56.49. Some of the downside, including Whitecap Resources shares off about 2%. We've got Cenovus Energy off close to 1% on the day. The gold miners doing okay today. Equinox Gold up about 2.5%. We've got Beta Gold up close to 3%. On the commodities board, the spot gold price is really not moving all that much, unchanged ostensibly, just $3 to the higher at $4,215 per ounce. We've got a down day on international crude off $3.28, West Texas Intermediate for July delivery, down $84.43 per barrel. Western Canada Select Calgary's price for the U.S. market set down this morning, $2.10 to $73.72. Canadian dollar losing even more traction against the greenback, off 6 basis points to 71.53 cents U.S.
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was quite the year to party, wasn't it? Prince in 1999. I'm Stacey. Watch out, boy. She'll chew you up. Daryl Hall, John Oates, Maneater, part of 10 in a row. 70s, 80s, 90s.

0: Eric Clapton, There's Tears in Heaven, part of their 70s, 80s, 90s. I'm Stacy, and I learned today that there are 5% of people out there, adults, that have never played the board game Monopoly. Like, never. Really. I'm shocked. I thought everybody played it. However, the majority of people have. Like, 53% said they played Monopoly, like, many times. 28% said several. 12% said once or twice. And then you got the 5% that never. Right? And Monopoly can be a divisive game because, I mean, it's about greed and getting money and properties and everything. But board games in general are not. Like, 21% say they love playing board games. And the younger generations are more likely to say they love board games. They're also playing some newer games that you see out in shelves that maybe we haven't tried. So if you have never played Monopoly, there is, in fact, an app for Monopoly Go on your phone. How do I know? I'm addicted to it. I play it. But honestly, if you've never done it, do the board game first before trying it on your phone. Just try them both, okay? Another 10 in a row, and we'll hear from the OJs next.
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2: I'm Paul James with the latest from the NL Newsroom. Another incumbent around the Kamloops Council horseshoe throwing his hat into the ring for another four-year term. Stephen Karpuk says there was some hesitation on his part, saying taking on the role of deputy mayor became a stressful time for him as the city's acting mayor. However, he says the endorsement of his family and friends, as well as municipal leaders from other southern interior communities he spoke with via his role at Silga, was enough to convince him to take another run, saying there's still a lot to be done.
3: Working on the community forest idea that we're still advancing and we're hoping to see more traction on as a partnership with TRU, TNRD, to Kamloops, and of course the city of Kamloops that'll address fire smart issues within our region, economic development, recreational opportunities.
2: Karpuk's decision to step up for another run leaves only three incumbents, Katie Neustater, Margot Middleton, and Kelly Hall, officially undeclared at this point. While Kamloops still on pace for one of its slowest toxic drug deaths per year this year, April seeing a fairly sizable jump in the number of people added to the list to those who have died. As of May the 1st, there have been 11 toxic drug deaths in Kamloops so far this year. This is up from the 6 that had been recorded to the end of March. By comparison, though, Nanaimo, with a similar population to that of Kamloops, has tripled the number of toxic drug deaths so far this year at 33. An independent review of how Saskatchewan handled last year's wildfires has found that its public safety agency was not fully prepared. The report from accounting firm MNP says the Saskatchewan Public Safety Agency often operated in silos, resulting in uncertainty among staff about their roles and responsibilities. The report says there was also insufficient preseason planning and delays in hiring, training, and procuring equipment. The 2025 fires were among Saskatchewan's worst on record, forcing more than 10,000 people to flee from their homes at one point or another. In Dinair Beach in northeastern Saskatchewan, near the Manitoba boundary, some 400 homes, or about half the village, burned to the ground. For the latest information throughout your day, go to RadioNL.com. 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
7: Sun and cloud mix with a 30% chance of showers here this afternoon. Looking at a high of 27 on this Friday. Clearing skies this evening. Temperature going to drop down to a low of 10 overnight. It's going to be a nice sunny weekend ahead here. Saturday, mainly sunny and 30 degrees. Sunny and 33 for Sunday. A few clouds rolling in for the early part of next week on Monday. Cloudy and 30 degrees to kick off your week. Then Tuesday, sun and cloud mix with a high of 26. And same thing on Wednesday, mix of sun and cloud and 26 degrees. Right now, outside the NL studios here in the downtown of Kamloops, it's fairly cloudy out there, a little blue sky, but mostly clouds from my point of view. Temperature at around 24, maybe 25 degrees.
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0: 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What's the story behind that?
1: So I have an older sister. Her name's Marissa. And when we were younger, we would go on a lot of like road trips. We would have those little like iPod shuffles, and my mom would curate this little, like our own little mixtape of music. And I remember this song always would play, and me and my sister loved it. We'd always sing along to it, and she even showed us like the music video, which I think is so cool. Yeah, I just really, really love this song.

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1: Good afternoon, I'm Jeff Andreas with the latest from the NL Newsroom. Another incumbent around the Kamloops Council horseshoe throwing his hat into the ring for another four-year term. Stephen Karpuk says there was some hesitation on his part, saying taking on the role of deputy mayor became a stressful time for him as the city's acting mayor. However, he says the endorsement of his family and friends, as well as municipal leaders from other southern interior communities he spoke with via his role in Silga, was enough to convince him to take another run, saying there's still a lot of work to do.
2: Working on the community forest idea that we're still advancing and we're hoping to see more traction on as a partnership with TRU, TNRD, to Kamloops, and of course the city of Kamloops that'll address fire smart issues within our region, economic development, recreational opportunities.
1: Karpuk's decision to step up for another run leaves only three incumbents, Katie Neustadter, Margot Middleton, and Kelly Hall, officially undeclared at this point. While Kamloops is still on pace for one of its slowest toxic drug deaths per year this year, April seeing a sizable jump in the number of people added to the list of those who have died. As of May 1st, there have been 11 toxic drug deaths in Kamloops in 2026. That is up from six that had been recorded up to the end of March. By comparison, Nanaimo, with a similar population to that of Kamloops, has tripled the number of toxic drug deaths so far this year at 33. Prime Minister Mark Carney says Canada, France, and Europe are poised to be a powerful force for good in the century ahead. Carney is meeting with French President Emmanuel Macron in Paris to talk trade, defense, and security.
3: As the President mentioned, under his leadership, Canada is a key member of the coalition of willing to support Ukraine in critical minerals, working with Minister Lescure as a reliable supplier to our core European partners.
1: France, which is hosting this G7 summit next week, says the priorities for this year include settling major geopolitical crisis and G7 support for Ukraine. The city of Kamloops is preparing for another hot summer and urging residents to know where they can go to cool off during extreme heat events. Emergency preparedness manager Ty Helgeson says the city's heat response has evolved beyond traditional cooling centers.
4: We've worked to try to activate existing community spaces. So what that means is that during extreme heat, we'll have free drop-in seniors programming available, free public skating at any public skating that's listed on our website, and we'll also offer free public swimming.
1: The city says heat warnings are issued when temperatures are expected to reach at least 35 degrees during the day and remain above 18 degrees overnight for two straight days. You can learn more at kamloops.ca/heat. Forecasters not predicting us to hit the heat threshold anytime soon, but temperatures are expected to get as high as 33 degrees this weekend. A British Columbia company has been awarded a $500,000 contract by the Canadian Space Agency to support human and robotic lunar missions. Space Dirt CEO Sean Riddell says the moon has rich resources from ice to highly valuable helium-3.
5: The moon's a great kind of sandbox for space exploration as a whole. There's other interesting places to go, Mars being one of them, or asteroids, but they're much further away and the missions become much more complex.
1: Riddell adds that rocket technology's improving, going to the moon becomes quite attractive. And it is a historic moment for soccer in Canada as the country is now hosting its first ever World Cup match on home soil. A sea of Canadians decked out in red marched into the stadium ahead of an opening ceremony featuring performances from an assortment of Canadian artists. Kickoff between Canada and Bosnia-Herzegovina started at noon today. If you want to know the score, well, mute your radio now. If you don't want to know the score, 1-0 Bosnia heading into halftime. For the latest information throughout your day, go to radionl.com. Weather is coming up next.
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1: Sun and cloud mix with a 30% chance of showers here this afternoon. Looking at a high of 27 on this Friday. Clearing skies this evening. Temperature going to drop down to a low of 10 overnight. It's going to be a nice sunny weekend ahead here. Saturday, mainly sunny and 30 degrees. Sunny and 33 for Sunday. A few clouds rolling in for the early part of next week on Monday. Cloudy and 30 degrees to kick off your week. Then Tuesday, sun and cloud mix with a high of 26. And same thing on Wednesday, mix of sun and cloud and 26 degrees. Right now, outside the NL studios here in the downtown of Kamloops, it's fairly cloudy out there, a little blue sky, but mostly clouds from my point of view. Temperature at around 24, maybe 25 degrees.
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0: Steppenwolf is Born to Be Wild, part of your 70s, 80s, 90s. We all have dreamt of perhaps winning the lottery, right? Well, have you ever dreamt of having a winning ticket and throwing it away? That happened to a guy, you know, in Ohio. This man accidentally threw away his winning lottery ticket in the garbage. Now, thankfully, the garbage collection hadn't happened yet, so he dove right in. He dug through all the trash, and he was able to recover that ticket. And he's glad he did. Like in the States, when you win a lottery, you got to pay taxes. He ended up bringing home close to $73,000. That is worth getting stinky in garbage for. You know what I mean? So please, if you buy lottery tickets, check them and check them again before you toss them. All right? Oh, yeah. And don't toss them if they win. Another 10 in a row. Let's do it. Paula Abdul next.
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2: I'm Paul James with the latest from the NL Newsroom. Another incumbent joining the ranks of those running again for Kamloops City Council. Stephen Karpuk officially launching a re-election bid today. He admits not an easy decision, saying there's a lot that weighs on him when he has to take on the role of deputy mayor, which council, in sanctioning Mayor Reed Hamer Jackson, has shifted a lot of the mayor's duties on for the month that they are the deputy.
3: You're under the gun, a lot of things happen, and that's part of the job. But it also weighs on, and this has been a very challenging term for probably the dysfunction that people often say we are, but we're not. It's the side dramas that add the extra energy and effort that none of us want to see and want to have to deal with, but it's there, so you do it.
2: Karpuk, a first-time councillor, says he feels there is more to do with the city moving forward, though he does say he believes a lot of headway was made during the current term. Drivers in Kamloops being reminded to slow down after a spike in excessive speeding tickets through May. According to the BC Highway Patrol, officers throughout the so-called Central Interior region handing out 93 excessive speeding tickets this past month. That is a category reserved for drivers traveling more than 40 kilometers above the speed limit. In total, police issuing more than 1,800 speeding tickets across the Central Interior region. That includes Kamloops, as well as Merritt, Kelowna, and Clearwater. The stats released alongside new data showing that 5 people were killed along BC roads during the Victoria Day long weekend. One of the month's most notable enforcement actions taking place east of Falkland. 3 motorcycles were impounded after their riders were stopped for excessive speeding along the stretch of 97. Police say education and enforcement campaigns are going to continue across the region all summer long. Police say the deaths of a woman and a child whose bodies were discovered this week in Calgary have been determined to be a murder-suicide. Bodies of a 42-year-old and her 7-year-old son were found on Wednesday after police were called to do a welfare check at a home in northeastern Calgary. Police say they are not looking for any other suspects. They add that there is no reported history of family violence. For the latest information throughout your day, go to radionl.com. Your weather coming up next.
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6: Sun and cloud mix with a 30% chance of showers here this afternoon. Looking at a high of 27 on this Friday. Clearing skies this evening. Temperature going to drop down to a low of 10 overnight. It's going to be a nice sunny weekend ahead here. Saturday, mainly sunny and 30 degrees. Sunny and 33 for Sunday. A few clouds rolling in for the early part of next week on Monday. Cloudy and 30 degrees to kick off your week. Then Tuesday, sun and cloud mix with a high of 26. And same thing on Wednesday, mix of sun and cloud and 26 degrees. Right now, outside the NL studios here in the downtown of Kamloops, it's fairly cloudy out there, a little blue sky, but mostly clouds from my point of view. Temperature at around 24, maybe 25 degrees.
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And that's what my music does. 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And I feel like that's my role here. 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
1: Good afternoon, I'm Jeff Andreas with the latest from the NL Newsroom. Another incumbent joining the ranks of those running again for Kamloops City Hall. Stephen Karpuk officially launching his re-election bid this morning. Karpuk admits it wasn't an easy decision, saying there's a lot that weighs on him when he has to take the role of deputy mayor, which council and sanctioning Mayor Reed Hammer Jackson has shifted a lot of mayor's duties onto for each month.
2: You're under the gun, a lot of things happen, and that's part of the job. But it also weighs on, and this has been a very challenging term for probably the dysfunction that people often say we are, but we're not. It's the side dramas that add the extra energy and effort that none of us want to see and want to have to deal with, but it's there, so you do it.
1: Karpuk was a first-time councillor this past term and says he feels there's more to do in the city moving forward, though he says he does believe a lot of headway was made during this current term. Turns out April was a tough month for toxic drug deaths in Kamloops. The BC Coroner's Service now says that five more people have been added to the list of people killed by illicit toxic drugs as of the end of April. That brings the total number of people who have died in Kamloops up to 11 so far this year. By comparison, Nanaimo, which has a similar population base to Kamloops, has recorded 33 toxic drug deaths so far in 2026. The city of Kamloops reminding residents to prepare now for extreme summer heat before the first heat warning of the season actually arrives. The city says a heat warning is triggered when daytime temperatures reach 35 degrees or higher and overnight lows stay at 18 degrees or warmer for two consecutive days. Emergency Preparedness Manager Ty Helgeson says Kamloops residents should expect periods of extreme heat every single summer.
3: Be prepared for the worst in that way and just generally be prepared going into the season, knowing that in Kamloops, we're very likely to experience extreme heat.
1: During heat alerts, the city will activate a range of cooling options, including free public skating, heat response swim passes, and seniors programming at Heritage House. Residents are also encouraged to take advantage of shaded parks, water parks, misting stations, and other cooling spaces throughout the city. More information, including heat safety resources and cooling locations, are available at kamloops.ca/heat. We are not expected to hit any heat warnings here this coming weekend, but the temperature is projected to hit 33 degrees on Sunday. The head of the Canadian Steel Producers Association says it is problematic that Ottawa continues to exempt some firms from Canada's counter-tariffs on U.S. imports. The federal government announced last week it would extend the horizontal emissions program for U.S. steel and aluminum for another year. That program offers automatic relief from Canada's counter-tariffs to firms in aerospace, automaking, and other critical sectors. Catherine Cobden of the Steel Association says that is not helping Canada diversify from the U.S.
4: What this horizontal remission does is it gives a free pass for U.S. steel to come into automaking in Canada. I just have to ask myself, like, how happy are we that cars made in Canada will be using U.S. steel over Canadian steel when we make it?
1: A spokesperson for Finance Minister François-Philippe Champagne says the extension is meant to give predictability to Canadian manufacturers through a period of global instability. Independent grocers are welcoming the federal government's national food security strategy aimed at boosting competition for grocers and opening more food terminals. Giancarlo Tramacchi is the president of family-owned grocery chain Vince's Market in Ontario, and he says if the terminal fresh produce food model could be replicated for other food items, he wouldn't have to go through middlemen.
5: That should give independents an ability to source great products, local products as well in that regard, at better pricing than what we're able to get right now.
1: Ottawa says the strategy is backed by more than $3 billion in investment over 10 years. It includes building food terminals and hubs to help independent grocers compete with large retailers by making it easier for them to buy from farmers and food processors. For the latest information throughout your day, go to radionl.com. Weather will be coming up next.
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1: Clearing skies into the evening here in Kamloops on this Friday. 10 degrees will be your overnight low for tomorrow on Saturday. It's going to be a mainly sunny start to your weekend. 30 degrees is the high for Saturday. Up to 33 for Sunday under sunny skies, and then some clouds rolling in to kick off next week. Cloudy and 30 degrees on Monday. Sun and cloud mix 26 for both Tuesday and Wednesday. And if you want to look all the way ahead to Thursday, things cooling off again to 22 under a mix of sun and cloud. That's what the forecast is calling for right now. Currently outside the NL studios in downtown Kamloops, it is cloudy with that temperature sitting at about 23 degrees.
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Totally 80s Friday with Billy Ocean. Get out of my dreams, get into my car, and know you were not dreaming. It is, in fact, a reality that there was a second version of this song done in the 80s by Pseudo Echo. We got the original Lip Sync, Funky Town.

What does this song have in common with I Was Made for Loving You? Same writer, Desmond Child, wrote both of the songs. He did the one for Kiss to give them a more commercial sound, and he helped out Richie Sambora and John Bon Jovi to write this song. And in fact, the two main characters, Tommy and Gina, in this song were real people that Desmond Child knew. It's Living on a Prayer, totally 80s Friday.

0: 80s Friday, Michael Cimbello, there's Maniac off the Flashdance soundtrack. I'm Stacey Thompson. This next song was a tune that Michael Jackson wrote for his mother, Catherine. And he wrote it because she asked for a song with a shuffling kind of rhythm. And he included the tune on his Bad album. We'll start off 10 in a row with the song that he wrote for his mom next.
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2: I'm Paul James with the latest from the NL Newsroom. Another incumbent around the Kamloops Council horseshoe throwing his hat into the ring for another four-year term. Stephen Karpuk says there was some hesitation on his part, saying taking on the role of deputy mayor became a stressful time for him as the city's acting mayor. However, he says the endorsement of his family and friends, as well as municipal leaders from other southern interior communities he spoke with via his role at Silga, was enough to convince him to take another run, saying there's still a lot to be done.
3: Working on the community forest idea that we're still advancing and we're hoping to see more traction on as a partnership with TRU, TNRD, to Kamloops, and of course the city of Kamloops that'll address fire smart issues within our region, economic development, recreational opportunities.
2: Karpuk's decision to step up for another run leaves only three incumbents, Katie Neustater, Margot Middleton, and Kelly Hall, officially undeclared at this point. While Kamloops still on pace for one of its slowest toxic drug deaths per year this year, April seeing a fairly sizable jump in the number of people added to the list to those who have died. As of May the 1st, there have been 11 toxic drug deaths in Kamloops so far this year. This is up from the 6 that had been recorded to the end of March. By comparison, though, Nanaimo, with a similar population to that of Kamloops, has tripled the number of toxic drug deaths so far this year at 33. An independent review of how Saskatchewan handled last year's wildfires has found that its public safety agency was not fully prepared. The report from accounting firm MNP says the Saskatchewan Public Safety Agency often operated in silos, resulting in uncertainty among staff about their roles and responsibilities. The report says there was also insufficient preseason planning and delays in hiring, training, and procuring equipment. The 2025 fires were among Saskatchewan's worst on record, forcing more than 10,000 people to flee from their homes at one point or another. In Dener Beach in northeastern Saskatchewan, near the Manitoba boundary, some 400 homes, or about half the village, burned to the ground. For the latest information throughout your day, go to RadioNL.com. 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
6: Clearing skies into the evening here in Kamloops on this Friday. 10 degrees will be your overnight low for tomorrow on Saturday. It's going to be a mainly sunny start to your weekend. 30 degrees is the high for Saturday. Up to 33 for Sunday under sunny skies and then some clouds rolling in to kick off next week. Cloudy and 30 degrees on Monday. Sun and cloud mix 26 for both Tuesday and Wednesday. And if you want to look all the way ahead to Thursday, things cooling off again to 22 under a mix of sun and cloud. That's what the forecast is calling for right now. Currently outside the NL studios in downtown Kamloops, it is cloudy with that temperature sitting at about 23 degrees.
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Michael Jackson, The Way You Make Me Feel, a shuffling song he wrote for his mother, Catherine, at her request. 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
1: Good afternoon. I'm Jeff Andreas with the latest from the NL Newsroom. Another incumbent around the Kamloops Council horseshoe throwing his hat into the ring for another four-year term. Stephen Karpuk says there was some hesitation on his part, saying taking on the role of deputy mayor became a stressful time for him as the city's acting mayor. However, he says the endorsement of his family and friends, as well as municipal leaders from other southern interior communities he spoke with via his role in Silga, was enough to convince him to take another run, saying there's still a lot of work to do.
2: Working on the community forest idea that we're still advancing and we're hoping to see more traction on as a partnership with TRU, TNRD, to Kamloops, and of course the city of Kamloops, that'll address fire smart issues within our region, economic development, recreational opportunities.
1: Karpuk's decision to step up for another run leaves only three incumbents, Katie Neustater, Margot Middleton, and Kelly Hall, officially undeclared at this point. While Kamloops is still on pace for one of its slowest toxic drug deaths per year this year, April seeing a sizable jump in the number of people added to the list of those who have died. As of May 1st, there have been 11 toxic drug deaths in Kamloops in 2026. That is up from 6 that had been recorded up to the end of March. By comparison, Nanaimo, with a similar population to that of Kamloops, has tripled the number of toxic drug deaths so far this year at 33. Prime Minister Mark Carney says Canada, France, and Europe are poised to be a powerful force for good in the century ahead. Carney is meeting with French President Emmanuel Macron in Paris to talk trade, defense, and security.
3: As the President mentioned, under his leadership, Canada is a key member of the coalition of willing to support Ukraine in critical minerals, working with Minister Lescure as a reliable supplier to our core European partners.
1: France, which is hosting this G7 summit next week, says the priorities for this year include settling major geopolitical crises and G7 support for Ukraine. The city of Kamloops is preparing for another hot summer and urging residents to know where they can go to cool off during extreme heat events. Emergency preparedness manager Ty Helgeson says the city's heat response has evolved beyond traditional cooling centers.
4: We've worked to try to activate existing community spaces. So what that means is that during extreme heat, we'll have free drop-in seniors programming available, free public skating at any public skating that's listed on our website, and we'll also offer free public swimming.
1: The city says heat warnings are issued when temperatures are expected to reach at least 35 degrees during the day and remain above 18 degrees overnight for two straight days. You can learn more at kamloops.ca/heat. Forecasters not predicting us to hit the heat threshold anytime soon, but temperatures are expected to get as high as 33 degrees this weekend. A British Columbia company has been awarded a $500,000 contract by the Canadian Space Agency to support human and robotic lunar missions. Space Dirt CEO Sean Riddell says the moon has rich resources from ice to highly valuable helium-3.
5: The moon's a great kind of sandbox for space exploration as a whole. There's other interesting places to go, Mars being one of them, or asteroids, but they're much further away and the missions become much more complex.
1: Riddell adds that rocket technology's improving, going to the moon becomes quite attractive. For the latest information throughout your day, go to RadioNL.com. Weather is coming up next.
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1: Clearing skies into the evening here in Kamloops on this Friday. 10 degrees will be your overnight low for tomorrow on Saturday. It's going to be a mainly sunny start to your weekend. 30 degrees is the high for Saturday. Up to 33 for Sunday under sunny skies, and then some clouds rolling in to kick off next week. Cloudy and 30 degrees on Monday. Sun and cloud mix 26 for both Tuesday and Wednesday. And if you want to look all the way ahead to Thursday, things cooling off again to 22 under a mix of sun and cloud. That's what the forecast is calling for right now. Currently outside the NL studios in downtown Kamloops, it is cloudy with that temperature sitting at about 23 degrees.
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You probably wouldn't expect to hear an AC/DC cover at a Rick Astley concert, but fans have been loving it when he jumps behind the drum kit to perform Highway to Hell. There he is with Never Gonna Give You Up as this totally 80s Friday continues.

0: Here's Salt and Peppa with Push It. Drew Ferreira with you this afternoon. And it's kind of hard to think of an 80s franchise that hasn't been rebooted at some point. Well, you can now add Gem and the Holograms to that list. Amazon MGM announced that they are rebooting it as a live-action series. Another 10 songs in a row coming up. Music for you from Gloria Estefan, The Human League, and Scorpions on the way.
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2: I'm Jeff Andreas with the latest from the NL Newsroom. Turns out April was a tough month for toxic drug deaths in the tournament capital. The BC Coroner's Service now says that five more people have been added to the list of those killed by illicit toxic drugs as of the end of the month of April. That brings the total number of people who have died in 2026 in Kamloops up to 11. By comparison, Nanaimo, which has a similar population base, has recorded 33 toxic drug deaths so far this year. Kamloops is on track for a relatively low year for toxic drug deaths in 2026. The city of Kamloops reminding residents to prepare now for extreme summer heat before the first heat warning of the season arrives. The city says a heat warning is triggered when daytime temperatures reach 35 degrees or higher and overnight lows stay at 18 degrees or warmer for two consecutive days. Emergency Preparedness Manager Ty Helgeson says Kamloops residents should expect periods of extreme heat every single summer.
3: Be prepared for the worst in that way and just generally be prepared going into the season, knowing that in Kamloops, we're very likely to experience extreme heat.
2: During the heat alerts, the city will activate a range of cooling options, including free public skating, heat response swim passes, and seniors programming at Heritage House. Residents are also encouraged to take advantage of shaded parks, water parks, misting stations, and other cooling spaces throughout the city. More information, including heat safety resources and cooling locations, can be found at kamloops.ca/heat. We're not expected to hit any heat warning temperatures anytime soon, but we are looking at a high of 33 degrees this Sunday. Prime Minister Mark Carney says Canada and France will deepen their defense and industrial cooperation through a new General Security of Information Agreement. Here's Catherine Morrison with more.
4: Carney made the announcement in a joint statement alongside French President Emmanuel Macron ahead of a bilateral meeting between the two at the Palais de l'Élysée in Paris. Carney's office said the agreement will expand access to French defense procurement opportunities and make Canadian industry more competitive when pursuing contract opportunities in France. Their meeting comes just ahead of the G7 Leaders Summit, which France is hosting next week. Before the summit, Carney will visit Ireland to drum up business and investment with European peers and visit his ancestors' home. Catherine Morrison, The Canadian Press, Paris.
2: For the latest information throughout your day, go to radionl.com. I'll have a look at your weather coming up next.
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2: Clearing skies into the evening here in Kamloops on this Friday. 10 degrees will be your overnight low for tomorrow on Saturday. It's going to be a mainly sunny start to your weekend. 30 degrees is the high for Saturday. Up to 33 for Sunday under sunny skies, and then some clouds rolling in to kick off next week. Cloudy and 30 degrees on Monday. Sun and cloud mix, 26 for both Tuesday and Wednesday. And if you want to look all the way ahead to Thursday, things cooling off again to 22 under a mix of sun and cloud. That's what the forecast is calling for right now. Currently outside the NL studios in downtown Kamloops, it is cloudy with that temperature sitting at about 23 degrees.
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1: I'm Jeff Andreas with your major news to 4 o'clock. Another incumbent has announced their intention to step forward for another shot at Kamloops Council. Stephen Karpuk has decided to take a run at another term. Karpuk says it was not an easy decision, adding the pressure of the deputy mayor role would weigh on him when it was his turn to take on the duty. However, Karpuk says he's been given endorsements from his friends and family, as well as from players from beyond Kamloops.
2: I'm back on the board as an executive director, representing 37 of our southern interior communities, and that endorsement came from other mayors in other communities that said, you need to step up. We value what you do here and what you do to represent our communities. You need to be in your community to continue that.
1: Karpuk's entrance into the race leaves only councillors Katie Neustater, Margot Middleton, and Kelly Hall as those who remain undeclared incumbents. The BC Coroner's Service adding 5 more people to the list of those killed by illicit toxic drugs in Kamloops through the end of April. This brings the number of confirmed toxic drug deaths in Kamloops up to 11. While the uptick from March to April is significant, Kamloops is still on track for its lowest number of toxic drug deaths in years. By comparison, Nanaimo, which has a fairly similar population size to that of Kamloops, has seen 3 times as many toxic drug deaths so far this year. It comes as province-wide 119 deaths were reported in April. That's down from 135 in March. The BC Coroner's Service says the death rate has been trending down since 2021, especially for people between the ages of 19 and 59. Vancouver Coastal Health has so far reported the highest number of such deaths with 145 this year, followed by Fraser Health with 134. The Alberta government says it has picked the University of Calgary to study potential costs of the province leaving Canada. The province has also formed what it calls an expert advisory panel to review the university's report and provide an assessment. The panel features 2 former politicians, an economist, and some business leaders, and the government says their involvement would allow for differing views. It says the report is to be made public ahead of the October 19th referendum, in which Albertans will be asked if they want to remain in Canada or begin the process to have a second binding vote on separation. Premier Danielle Smith estimated earlier this month that quitting the Confederation could cost the province $400 billion with an annual price tag of up to $50 billion. The province says the report is to look at estimated transition costs, economic impacts, risks, and possible savings. As temperatures begin to climb this weekend, the city of Kamloops is encouraging residents to familiarize themselves with local heat relief options before the next extreme heat event. Emergency Preparedness Manager Ty Helgeson says the city follows provincial criteria when determining when a heat alert response is needed.
3: What that means here in Kamloops is 35-18-35. So if today there was a forecasted high of 35 or higher, and then overnight, the low didn't go below 18. And then tomorrow, the high was again 35 or higher. That would meet that criteria.
1: When those conditions are met, the city activates its heat response plan, which includes free public skating, free seniors programming, and access to swimming through the heat response swim pass program. Officials are also encouraging residents to check in on vulnerable neighbors, including seniors, people living alone, and those with existing health conditions. A full list of cooling resources is available online at kamloops.ca/heat. Forecasters are not predicting us to hit the heat threshold anytime soon, but temperatures are expected to reach as high as 33 degrees this weekend. Canada and France have signed a new Security of Information Agreement aimed at deepening defense and industrial cooperation. Prime Minister Mark Carney made the announcement alongside French President Emmanuel Macron in Paris today. Carney says the new agreement will facilitate the exchange of classified intelligence related to the defense, space, artificial intelligence, and aerospace sectors.
4: Working with our European partners to expand our collective strategic capabilities from energy to hardware, intelligence infrastructure, and space. Working together, Canada, France, and Europe are poised to be a powerful force for good in the century ahead.
1: The meeting between the two world leaders comes ahead of next week's G7 summit, which France is hosting this year. Industry stakeholders say Ottawa's plan to build more food terminals could improve food access for rural and remote independent retailers. Gary Sands with the Canadian Federation of Independent Grocers says those retailers often face higher shipping costs and pay more for food than stores in urban areas. He says their access to fresh fruits and vegetables is also often limited. Ottawa says the $3 billion plus strategy over 10 years aims to boost competition and affordability while growing local produce year-round. The head of the Canadian Steel Producers Association says it is problematic that Ottawa continues to exempt some firms from Canada's counter tariffs on U.S. imports. The federal government announced last week it would extend the horizontal emissions program for U.S. steel and aluminum for another year. That program offers automatic relief from Canada's counter tariffs to firms in aerospace, automaking, and other critical sectors. Catherine Cobden of the Steel Association says domestic firms should be looking at home for products, not south of the border.
5: There's plenty of steel, by the way. So, you know, unless it's something we don't make, that's a different story. But if we make it, we have abundance of it, and we should prioritize the Canadian steel, especially a year into these tariffs.
1: Canada maintains counter duties of 25% on U.S. steel and aluminum in response to 50% levies imposed by the Trump administration. A Toronto cannabis shop selling bongs that resemble the World Cup trophy has been given a red card from the tournament's organizer. Cosmetic Charlie's co-owner Sean Cady says a law firm representing FIFA sent a letter today to both of his stores. The letter demanded he stop selling the golden bongs because they infringe on FIFA's copyright.
6: I did poke the bear, and I guess it was to be expected. I thought something would come. I expect there to be 8 points of contention? I thought they would just tell us to stop selling the bong. I didn't think they would want proof and signed verification of them being moved. And there's quite a laundry list here of things I have to do, actually.
1: Katie says he sold just one of the two $50 items that he had to a customer who didn't even intend on using it for its intended purpose. Katie plans to comply with FIFA's request and says that he will frame the letter as a memory. For the latest information throughout your day, go to RadioNL.com. I'll have your weather coming up next, and don't forget about that World Cup action. I'll talk about that more in sports in just a few moments.
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1: Partly cloudy with a 30% chance of showers early this evening. We are looking at clearing skies this evening. 10 degrees, your overnight low for tomorrow on Saturday. Sunny skies. Temperature now not expected to get quite as warm. 28 degrees, your high for Saturday. 32 still for Sunday with some sunny skies. It's actually 1 degree cooler than they had forecasted earlier, but still up to 32. And 32 for Monday now as well, under a mix of sun and cloud, though. So kicking off next week with a warm day, but a little bit of clouds, and then sun coming back out on Tuesday. Sunny in 26 on Tuesday, sunny in 28 on Wednesday and Thursday of next week. All right, let's go around the region, look at some current temperatures. We'll start down on the coast in Vancouver, where it is 20 degrees, 22 in Vernon, 26 in Lillooet, 17 in Blue River, Clearwater's at 21, Salmon Arm in the Shuswap at 22, Merritt in the Nicola Valley at 22, Ashcroft and Cache Creek at 25. It's 21 in Barrier, it's 18 in Logan Lake, 15 in the Village of Sun Peaks, and right now, outside the NL studios here in the downtown of Kamloops, there's a couple of patches of blue sky, but it's mostly cloudy out there, and the temperature is sitting at about 23 degrees. The first ever game for World Cup action in Canada happened this afternoon. I got details on that and more coming up in sports next. Stick around.
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1: I'm Jeff Andreas at the NL Sports Desk. A goal in the 78th minute helped Canada tie its opening match against Bosnia-Herzegovina. Second half substitute Kyle Larin smashed the ball into the Bosnia-Herzegovina net past goalkeeper Nikolai Vasil. The game was Canada's first FIFA World Cup match on home soil. The crowd at the FIFA Fan Festival in Toronto erupted in Let's Go Canada chants after that goal. The late game tonight has the United States taking on Paraguay. Canada's next match is set for next week on Thursday against Qatar. Logan Stankoven is one win away from bringing a Stanley Cup to Kamloops. Last night's 4-2 home ice win over Vegas has put Sunday on the radar as a first chance to win the Cup. Making matters worse for Vegas, they've lost William Karlsson from a hit last night. Vegas coach John Tortorella foreshadowed that being the end of Karlsson's series.
11: He's not going to be with us, probably. We got to find a way to fill that void. Not with just one guy, but as a team.
1: Karlsson is one of only three players who have been around for Vegas' entire 9-year existence. Game 6 goes Sunday night in Las Vegas. It is a busy weekend of local sports and events in the tournament capital. Tonight at 5, there is a torch lighting ceremony at Riverside Park for the BC 55 Plus Games. That is set for Kamloops this coming September. Kamloops United soccer teams in the BC Premier League are set to host Unity FC at Hillside Stadium starting at 5 with the women's game. This morning marked the opening round of the Tournament Capital Open Disc Golf Tournament at Rose Hill and at Mack Island. And tomorrow, the Kamloops Venom Junior Lacrosse team is in Kelowna to play the Kodiaks. The Venom have won 3 of their last 4 games. It'll be 10 indoor pickleball courts by late winter, early spring. That's the hope from the local pickleball community, with the new Pickleplex taking over the current brick location on the East Trans-Canada Highway. Pickleball Club Vice President Mark Faubert says this won't solve the problem of lack of courts, but it does take a step in the right direction.
12: There's a demand for more pickleball courts based on the number of people playing, so this is just going to take some of the pressure off the community.
1: The local club also continues to consult on the proposed curling and racket sport facility as part of the Build Kamloops project.
12: We continue to have dialogue that, you know, we're still very interested in being involved in that building and participating in pickleball courts, if that's still part of the design. But they're still working through that, and that's, you know, years down the road. That's 2033.
1: The Pickleplex hopes to begin renovations late this year and be operational in February or March of 2027. The Montreal Alouettes welcome the Toronto Argonauts in CFL action tonight. Quarterback Chad Kelly is expected to make his return for the Argonauts. He has not played since sustaining a leg injury in the 2024 East Division Final against the Alouettes. The BC Lions, meanwhile, are in Saskatchewan tomorrow. It is the first game for both teams. What is Lions coach Buck Pearce looking to do?
13: You know, really just kind of set the tone for our identity of who we want to be this season. So it's a great opportunity for us to do that.
1: Game time at 3 on Radio NL with the pregame and kickoff starting at 4 o'clock tomorrow. BC Lions coverage on Radio NL is brought to you by Gord's Appliances and Mattress Center. And the Toronto Blue Jays have activated star catcher Alejandro Kirk from the 60-day injured list and made him available for tonight's opener of Toronto's 3-game series against the Yankees in New York. Kirk had been out since April 3rd with a fractured left thumb that required surgery. We have Blue Jays action for you on Radio NL this evening starting at 4:30. That's sports on Radio NL. I'm Jeff Andreas.
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14: 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It gives you a behind-the-scenes look at football and pro sports in general. First off, there's the hierarchy. 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After those people, then the players. The bus to the game, it's usually quiet as players try to get into the zone. Most will have headphones or earbuds on, and some will read, whether it be a playbook or a Bible. 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You do so in low tones. 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For the Lions Huddle, I'm Bob the Moj Marjanovic.
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18: Independent grocers are welcoming Ottawa's new national food security strategy, which includes more than $3 billion in investments over the next decade. The plan sets aside $1 billion for food infrastructure. The Canadian Radio, Television and Telecommunications Commission is launching a consultation to simplify and combine its various consumer protection codes into a single framework. The regulator says differences between rules covering wireless, internet, television and service disconnections have created confusion for consumers and added complexity for providers. And environmental groups are welcoming Ontario's decision to add 640 megawatts of electricity storage capacity through three large battery projects. On the markets, the S&P/TSX Composite Index was up 266 points, the S&P 500 Index was up 37 points, the NASDAQ Composite was up 79 points, oil was down $2.83 US per barrel, gold was up $124.80 US an ounce, and the Canadian dollar traded for 71.55 cents US compared with 71.46 cents on Thursday. From the Canadian Press Business Desk, I'm David Augustine.
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Kate Bush set the Guinness World Record for the oldest female artist to top the UK charts. After Running Up That Hill was featured in season 4 of Stranger Things on Netflix. And we have Kate Bush coming up with that song right now, Loverboy.

Bryan Adams was the headliner at the FIFA World Cup Countdown concert in Toronto on Wednesday, and he was certainly dressed for the occasion. He was sporting a black Adidas tracksuit. And here he is singing with Glass Tiger. Don't forget me when I'm gone. Totally 80s Friday.

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0: 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Just say, hey Google, play Radio NL on TuneIn.